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3: Shiwika shot block, and she finally gets it! 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
3: The Kansas City Current is back on the road again tonight, and it's a big one as Kansas City travels to face their arch rival, the Orlando Pride. The Current have won six of their last seven NWSL matches, and Kansas City has been surging up the standings. A win tonight, and the Current would pull within 1 point of first place. Good evening, KC Current fans. Welcome once again to Kansas City Current Soccer here on 90.9 The Bridge and the Kansas City Current app. I'm Dave Borchardt alongside Jillian Carroll Latrinko. Thanks for tuning in. Sorry for the rain delay down in Orlando. And, you know, Jillian, I know we've talked the last couple of years, hey, is this a rivalry? It looks like a rivalry. It's, you know, rivalry week here in NWSL, and this is the game on the schedule. So I guess if it wasn't officially a rivalry before, the league has decided it is.
6: Yeah, I think anytime these specific teams, these two teams meet, the fans are in for a treat, you know? It has just been high stakes, whether it was 2024 when both squads were undefeated and finally met and had one be determined to no longer be undefeated, or whether it is just, again, high stakes semifinal 2025 match. Kansas City goes down to Orlando and almost comes away with the win, but the last second, Marta does Marta things and puts them out. So I appreciate this matchup, and I'll go ahead and call it a rivalry. I think anytime these two teams meet up, we're gonna be in for great soccer. Two teams that love transition, that play really creative football. So I'm pumped, and I love a good rivalry. So bring on rivalry week.
3: And really, I think the reason this became a rivalry is the Current and Orlando were two of the more dominant teams in the NWSL. For consecutive seasons, they had huge matchups. They met in the playoffs. They were fighting for the Shield. They were fighting for the Golden Boot. And granted, it's early in the season. There's a lot to play for. But I'd love to get your take on this year's Orlando team because, and again, it's early, but Orlando right now is in the last playoff spot. They're not pushing for the Shield. They're not at the top of the league. They do still have the Golden Boot leader in Barbara Banda. But really, the big thing that seems to have changed is their defense. They used to be super stingy, but now 19 goals allowed. It's towards the bottom of the league in terms of defense. Just what do you see with Orlando, and are they still the same team they used to be?
6: No, their personnel is so different. Specifically, the back line is so different. And again, we just went from talking about them having undefeated seasons, winning the double, right? The Shield and the championship, to now being a team that looks like they're trying to reestablish who they are, specifically defensively. So it is, you know, number one for me is going to be personnel. Losing Emily Sams, center back for Orlando, defender of the year for Orlando, that was a huge loss. And then bringing in other players. And sure, there are a couple of anchor players here and

0: there. Hafaeli was back. And although she's been on the roster for many years, she didn't play a lot of that undefeated season because of injury. So it just looks different, right? Anna Morehouse in between the poles there, she's been stable and consistent. However, that back line has changed drastically to the point where you might not even recognize it. I think in the middle of the pitch, Haley McCutcheon, you could call her McClutcheon because she has been so clutch for this squad. But it is not who they were, you know, crushing teams, commanding wins. They had some, I would say, lucky wins, a couple of own goals here and there fall in their favor. So yeah, they're definitely a different squad. And I think that happens with teams, you know, in NWSL. There's turnover, there's progression, players move on. And when a team has new people coming in, Haley Mace is new to the back line. As we'll see tonight, a couple of other new names are in. You've got to give them time to adjust. And so I think they are still trying to build their identity defensively.
1: I think we saw the Current trying to kind of come together as a team the first 5, 6, 7 weeks of the season. And now they have been clicking much better, as I mentioned, winning 6 of their last 7 league games. And they get a nice boost tonight with the return of Vanessa DiBernardo, who gave birth to her daughter, Charlie Mae, in January. She's come off maternity leave, which is about 12 months, right? She played her last game for the Current last summer. And, you know, Claire Hutton leaving in the offseason, the Current have been able to replace her somewhat, thanks to Bailey Feist, thanks to Rocky Rodriguez. But this is another veteran player, experienced player that could be a real boost to the midfield, both offensively and defensively.
0: Yeah, Vanessa DiBernardo is such a footballer. She just has that high IQ. I think she's an extension of any coach, no matter who it is, on the pitch. She just is a thinker, and she sees the game at such a high intelligent level that she is going to, I really think, impact this midfield drastically. And also just, you know, amazing. I'm 9 months pregnant as we speak, so watching her come back, return to the pitch, what an inspiration. And she's one of many mamas in the NWSL that have come back from, you know, giving birth to their first child and have been just as successful, if not more. You know, we're watching Sophia Wilson do some amazing things, Mallory Swanson as well, after giving birth. So really pumped for Vanessa that her time has come and she's worked so hard to get back on the pitch. Obviously, it'll likely be limited, right? But incredible. And to your point, she just brings a lot. I think she's going to bring a lot of fresh energy as well. You know, she hasn't been playing for a year, like you mentioned. So imagine the hunger and the excitement she has to get back on the ball, get back on the pitch with her teammates. And yeah, she sees the game in such a like high intelligent way that I think that she could really impact this squad. So really excited for her and really excited for her teammates to welcome her back.
1: DiBernardo is on the bench tonight, and hopefully, like Jillian said, we can see her towards the later stages of the second half. Certainly exciting news for Kansas City. All right, before we take a timeout, let's look at tonight's health report presented by the University of Kansas Health System, the official healthcare provider of your KC Current. It's a lot of similar names, but one big addition, unfortunately. Alana Cook still out, as is Claire Gagne, Mary Long, Lorena still out with that hip injury, Ellie Bravo-Young still out with a thigh injury, and Michelle Cooper, we found out, I think it was just yesterday or the day before, that she is out, suffered a thigh injury, I believe, during the week of training, and she is out tonight, and just really bummer timing, as Cooper had been rounding into great form, had a brace in last week's big win at Denver. She is out tonight. Hopefully this isn't a long-term thing. I think initial indications are this isn't a, you know, 2, 3, 4 month sort of injury, but you hate to see her out when she's been playing so well. Also out tonight due to international duty, Katie Scott, who's gone with the U.S. under 20 women's national team. All right, let's take a quick timeout and we'll be back with your starting lineups. Kickoff less than 10 minutes away, the Kansas City Current at the Orlando Pride. 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
5: Welcome back. Dave Borchard here alongside Jillian Carroll Latrinco, getting you ready for kickoff here in about 6 minutes. Kansas City Current and the Orlando Pride. Let's take a look at tonight's starting lineup. 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
5: Couple names you didn't hear. Marissa Jordan getting her second straight starting goal for Kansas City. Had a clean sheet last week at Denver. Lainey Rouse starting again at right back. And Amelia White with her first NWSL start for Kansas City on the right wing. For Rocky Rodriguez, it's her second start of the year. For Tabinha, her first start since April 24th. And people probably wondering, why didn't I hear the name Temwa Shewinga? She wasn't on the injury report. She's been dealing with a bit of an illness this week, so probably more like 30 to 45 minutes tonight if we see Temwa Shewinga at all, and that's why Tabinha is back in the starting lineup. A lot going on here tonight. Still a strong lineup tonight for Kansas City. What do you think of this squad, Jillian?
14: Wow, I think it's fantastic. I'm thrilled to see Tabinha back in the mix. See how long she can go. As we've talked about, she's returning from injury. I'm confident we'll see Temwa at some point, but look at Amelia White. You know, she's taken advantage of every opportunity. The minutes that she has earned, she has really shown flashes of brilliance, and she has a lot of hunger. She has a lot of grit. So, great opportunity for her. Obviously, man, I feel so bad for Cooper. She's just absolutely thriving and then picks up a knock of some sort. And that's tough stuff, but it's part of the game. So next man up, Amelia White has a great opportunity today. And like I said, really excited for Tabinha to get back on this in the starting mix. I do foresee some really good chemistry continuing to build with Croy Bethune and Tabinha. So I'm looking for that tonight.
5: It's a pretty talented Orlando squad as well, led by, among others, in the starting lineup, Haley McCutcheon, Angelina, the GOAT, Marta starting up top. Barbara Banda is back. She has not played for Orlando since an injury suffered in late May. She's back, but on the bench tonight. So in the second half tonight, we might see the two front runners for the Golden Boot. Banda coming off the bench for Orlando and Shewinga potentially coming off the bench for Kansas City. All right, let's step aside for one more timeout, and we'll be back with your opening kickoff. That's coming up next. The Kansas City Current at the Orlando Pride, and you're listening to Kansas City Current Soccer.
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5: Good evening, Kansas City. It's an hour later than expected, but it's kickoff time in Orlando. Kansas City Current looking for their seventh win in their last eight NWSL matches. It's always a tough, close, hard-fought game. Jillian, what are you looking at? Keys to the game tonight for Kansas City.
10: Yeah, I'm excited. There's always intensity between these teams, and when they match up, as I mentioned earlier, the fans are in for a treat. So both teams love to play in transition, so it's going to be whoever can do that efficiently and effectively. I think we'll start to control the match a little bit, but Kansas City has to stay compact in the midfield, disallow service into Marta or Banda. Also have to utilize their opportunities. Their counter press is their playmaker. So if they can continue to pick off passes and give a hard time to the defense coming out of their own defensive third, Kansas City's known for turning those defensive mistakes into goals.
5: We're underway, and here comes Kansas City right off the bat. Amelia White into the box. Hopkins nearly tapped it into the back of the net, but Morehouse wins the foot race. What a start for Kansas City, and that was set up by a great pass forward by Croy Bethune. And you want to talk about an X factor, someone who hasn't been involved in these games in the past. I think Bethune is a big advantage for Kansas City. She's in great form right now, especially in terms of passing and assisting.
10: And she is so creative. I say this every broadcast, but I love that Armas has nicknamed her the smooth operator because it's so perfect. She's swaggy, silky on the ball, creative, can thread a needle and play a teammate in just within, I swear, inches. So it's been exciting to watch her, and I think I mentioned it earlier, but I'm really excited to see her and Dabinia on the pitch tonight.
5: Orlando with possession deep in their defensive half, just passing along the back line. Kansas City won this matchup in Orlando last year, but they really paid the price. A couple big injuries in the match. Alana Cook, who was lost for the season. Dabinia, who was lost for a couple months. It felt good to get a little payback for the Current after that playoff loss at Orlando, but they did really pay a price. And hopefully tonight they could get that same result, the full 3 points minus the physical toll. And Kansas City's actually been good in the regular season in Orlando, unbeaten in their last four, 2-0-2. And as I mentioned, that included a 1-0 road win last year. The Current, the only team outside of the newcomers to the league, Denver, Boston, etc., not to lose a regular season match in Orlando since 2022. Orlando, kind of a similar fact, they're undefeated at CPKC Stadium, which is rare. And it's rare for Kansas City to be the only team undefeated in Orlando, because these two teams, as we mentioned, have been the cream of the crop here the last few years.
14: That is so interesting to kind of have that opponent's home venue performance record. I mean, that's not something you see all the time. But it was interesting this week. We heard from head coach Chris Armas, and one of the challenges he presented to his squad was to bring the energy they bring at CPKC Stadium, bring it from the jump in this match down in Orlando. So far we've seen it. I think it took 30 seconds for Amelia White to serve that first cross in, which was a decent opportunity. So great to see the teal. The teal is tealing, I'll say it. But I loved to hear him challenge the squad, bring that energy from home, bring it the way that they do every time they step on the pitch at CPKC Stadium. Let's bring that here in Orlando. So exciting. I also think this is a big statement opportunity for Kansas City. They had a tough first half of the season, figured it out toward the end, entered into the second half on a high. And if they can really solidify that and keep the momentum going, this match has a lot of potential for Kansas City.
5: You mentioned the teal, the Current wearing their Teal Town kits, which looks sharp. Orlando wearing the ugly purple, which is, you know, obviously their colors. That's fine. I'm sure their fans like it. But Kansas City wearing those sharp teal kits, looking good. The rain has cleared out of Orlando. It is still hot and humid, as it almost always is in Florida. 84 degrees at kickoff. Hopefully it will cool off a bit throughout the match. Here comes the Current again. Labonte chipping it centrally. Dabinia lets it roll through just outside the box to Izzy Rodriguez. Now back to Rocky Rodriguez, and now all the way back to midfield. I'm not sure if Izzy was expecting Dabinia to let that one roll through.
14: Yeah, but I love this buildup, and I love that it was Lola Bonta who led it, and she looked over to her left. I think she was trying to hit Dabinia, and I think Dabinia realized she didn't have as good of an angle on that ball, so she left it for Izzy Rodriguez. As to your point, not sure Izzy expected that, but Kansas City keeping possession, which is huge, is something that we've seen from the squad this year, is focus on intentional passes, intentional touches, keeping the possession. If you need an extra touch, that's fine. And we're seeing that effectively today, which is great.
5: Really good start for Kansas City. They've been on the front foot. Orlando has possession right now, trying to dribble towards midfield out of their defensive half against a pretty stiff pressure from Kansas City, and Haley Hopkins, who's able to poke it away. Orlando gets it right back, though, in the center circle. The Current, though, well-recovered defensively and able to slow down this Orlando counterattack. You mentioned Izzy Rodriguez. I believe you had the chance to catch up with her this week, right? I think she's our halftime interview.
14: She is. We had a great time. She actually came out and joined us at the FIFA Fan Fest here in Kansas City. She was on stage, so chatted with her about her thoughts on just all the World Cup craze that's happening in KC right now, and also how she spent her international break. Izzy's so great. Anytime we get with Izzy Girl is fun. So, yeah, stick around for halftime and hear from her. She's got some great thoughts about goals for the second half of the season as well.
5: Orlando with possession in midfield, just passing along the back line. And I think another interesting note tonight will be Amelia White. We mentioned her first ever NWSL start. And not only that, some really big shoes to fill. We'll get back to that momentarily. Orlando with it right outside the Current's penalty area. Now in the box. Ball sent towards goal, handled easily by Marissa Jordan, who went to ground to make the catch. Now, Michelle Cooper has just been in such good form, and Amelia White has looked good in limited glances this year, but now she's got to step in on the right wing. for a player who's been clicking on all cylinders.
14: Yeah, you know, and she's been in big moments. Big Ten champion with Penn State. She has played in big moments. So, sure, she hasn't necessarily done that at the professional level yet. But as you mentioned, we've talked about it a couple times now. There has been flashes of some really promising play and just a hopeful attitude. She plays with a little bit of grit. We saw her play the 10. We've seen her play the 11. So whether that be inside or outside, we've seen her be effective and confident. So while she's not going to be Michelle Cooper in her first start in NWSL, I am looking for her to do some things and to stir the pot a little bit for Kansas City up top.
5: Angelina with the long range, kind of an ambitious first time chip volley shot from outside the box, curled wide of the far post. Now it's a goal kick for Marissa Jordan. And we've talked about this the last couple games, really has a strong right leg and has the chance to almost start the attack with her booming kicks across midfield. This one falls a little short, but the header still won by Haley Hopkins, who flicks it back. Dabinia unable to win the second ball, and now Orlando going to play it all the way back to the goalkeeper, Anna Morehouse.
14: Yeah, but to your point, that long range that Marissa Jordan provides and the combination of the long range and the accuracy is just so valuable. So to your point, with one touch, Hopkins was able to head it over that half line, but we've seen her hit it well over the midfield line, yeah. Excuse me. So, and she's also, she has great timing on her distribution. She knows when to push and go fast, but then also can come back and have some patience. So I think she slid into the starting role beautifully and pretty happy for her. As far as we talked about, you know, next man up, this is a good opportunity, and she's doing a pretty great job so far.
5: Orlando racing forward. It's a deflection off Kansas City. Throw in for the Pride. Far sideline. Edge of the attacking third. Good pressure here by the Current. Trying to win back possession. Really nice give and go, though, by the Pride. Here's Abello playing it towards Marta. Top of the box. Now, long range shot goes wide of the near post. That was Angelina on that long range right footed strike. Quite a bit wide. And Marissa Jordan let that go harmlessly over the end line back to Kansas City here on the goal kick. A couple long-range shots, though, already here for Orlando in the first 8 minutes.
14: Yeah, we just caught a glimpse of Angelina clearly frustrated with herself on that one. Definitely didn't put near enough on that to challenge Marissa. And to your point, maybe the long range is where they think they're going to beat Marissa Jordan, because we have seen a handful of them. But in my opinion, like, the long range shot, give that to Orlando all day long, because what are the odds of them finishing from well outside the box like that? I trust Jordan, and I trust her, 6'2" frame, that she'll be able to get on all of them.
5: Bethune nicely done, winning it back in midfield, but second ball deflects and going to be won back by Orlando. Another example of what we've seen the last couple games, Corey Bethune really jump-starting the offense by taking the ball away in the center of the park. Nearly did it again right there. Dabinia back for Kansas City as well. We mentioned first start since April 24. She came in and featured the last few minutes of the game at Denver. We're hoping she can go at least a half tonight. And as we said, Temwa Shwenga is out of the starting lineup with a bit of a respiratory illness situation going on. She is on the bench tonight. What did you see from Dabinia last week, Jillian, and what do you hope to see from her as she builds her minutes back up?
14: I mean, I'm so happy for her. You know, we were talking a little bit, frustration for Cooper with picking up another injury, but how about Dabinia? I mean, we talked about it in, what was it, last year's match right here on this field is when she first had that knee injury, and she was thriving. She was an MVP candidate. She was producing offensively every single game for herself, for her teammates. And then she picks up this, you know, devastating knee injury. And then we see her return. And then she's back in action, a goal and an assist in the first handful of matches. And we see her back. And then little, you know, next thing we see is another injury. So the way that she has just maintained a positive attitude, been resilient, and come back on the pitch, you know, looking just as strong as ever. Like, I just give her so much credit, because knee injuries stink, number one. Respectfully, she's not a 22-year-old anymore. She's got some miles on the legs, but she comes back strong and just chippy as ever. So last match, it was great to have her. A little bit of cheekiness on the ball, flicks and fun little passes here and there. I think that she brings a joy and a passion. I think she's one of the players that if she wins tonight, she's reached 100 NWSL wins
10: Or I might be mistaken. It might have been last match.
5: I think it was last match. I think it's Vanessa DiBernardo that has the chance to get to 100 with a win.
14: But that's no accident. 100 wins under Dabinia's belt. She's a big, big MVP in those 100 matches, let me tell you what. So really excited for her and just pulling for her. Obviously, you know, there's a World Cup coming up soon. Would love to see her get back on the Brazilian roster. She's more than deserving. So just really happy to see her and I'm looking forward to her getting 90 minutes fit.
5: Orlando trying to build out of the back. Big pressure from Kansas City and Rocky Rodriguez in to poke it away. Unable to keep possession, though. It's over the near sideline, back to Orlando, but the throw in very deep in their defensive half. Big pressure again. Kansas City steals it right back. Just outside the box, it's Rocky Rodriguez. Her pass centrally for Dabinia is knocked out. Izzy Rodriguez, though, able to win it back, but now the current in their attack restarting all the way back near midfield. Labonta with it now for Kansas City, back to Rouse. She'll go ahead and play it to Gabby Robinson in the current's defensive half near midfield. No score, 13th minute, but there's been some exciting moments. And both teams on the front foot. And I'd say more of an open end-to-end sort of game than we're used to seeing these two teams play. I feel like a lot of times it's hard fought. You know, we're going to sit back. We're worried about the other team's offense. And I think part of that probably with Banda and Shawinga out allows both these teams to play a little more free-flowing style of soccer. It's been fun to watch.
14: Yeah, I agree. I do think two of the most impactful players, you know, on the bench does change how things are going to work. But we typically see a chess match between these two. Okay, we're going to attack. All right, we didn't make it. Okay, now we're going to sit back and defend. Now it's your turn, and so on and so forth. But to your point, it's a little bit more fluid. I will say, I think Kansas City has had the more quality chances, more possession in the box in the attacking third than Orlando. I know it's very early for stats, but I would say Kansas City is certainly on the ball more than Orlando at this point.
5: Current caused another turnover just seconds ago, and that's Marta, who rarely gets dispossessed. Dabinia found Hopkins near the penalty spot, but was unable to keep her shot on frame. I think Anna Morehouse probably had it covered there at the far post, but a shot for Kansas City there in the 13th minute.
14: Yes, and again, that's Dabinia. After the press of Kansas City forces the error, Dabinia gets on the ball and finds Hopkins. Unfortunately, Hopkins, she's got to do more with that. That's a big opportunity. She took a great first touch and opened her hips, but then going to goal, she's got to challenge Morehouse on that, and she didn't even get it on frame.
5: Now Bethune sending it towards goal into the side netting, and I think Morehouse was expecting a cross that ended up turning into more like a shot and nearly snuck in the near post.
14: I love to see that from Bethune. Not the best angle, but she must have gotten her head up and seen, to your point, Morehouse cheating a little bit, maybe closer to the 6-yard box, trying to pick off a cross. And that's when Bethune decided to say, okay, fine, I'll go front post and try to sneak it in there. Unfortunately, hit the side netting, but amazing to make that decision in a split second and then execute as close to perfect as possible there from Bethune.
5: Throwing for Kansas City, far sideline. Rookie Lainey Rouse going to take this. Throwing up the line. Finds Amelia White just outside the penalty area. Double team comes from Orlando. White somehow keeping possession. Finds Labonta, whose touch lets her down. Now Orlando clears it over the near sideline. It'll stay with Kansas City here on the throw-in. Pretty deep in Orlando's defensive half.
14: Yeah, I mean that is just a clear giveaway from Orlando. And I think that's a direct result of the press of Kansas City. They are organized. They are suffocating this back line to the point where literally the defender just turned and knocked it out of play there.
5: Hopkins header towards the penalty area, boomed across midfield by Orlando. Gabby Robinson needs to be careful. Had Marta sprinting at her, but plays it back nicely to Jordan, who's going to take a touch and now kick it out from the edge of the penalty area. It's going to come down near midfield. Big shove in the back by Orlando into the back of Dabinia. And I don't know what Corey Dyke was thinking there. Right in the middle of the field, and the referee didn't miss that. It's a foul and a free kick for Kansas City.
14: Yeah, off the ball, too. Not sure. Oh, I'm sorry. Okay, I see it now. The challenge came, and then, wow, two hands in the back. That's tough.
5: Referee would have to be really bad to miss that call, and did not happen. We're back underway. Kansas City with possession just inside the Pride's defensive half. Amelia White playing it. Nice ball forward to Rocky Rodriguez. Double teamed, pokes out and falls to Bethune. Bethune dribbling towards the penalty area. Long range shot bouncing and saved by Morehouse. would have had to be a world-class strike to beat Morehouse from there, and Bethune hit it pretty well, but I think Morehouse saw that coming all the way.
14: Yeah, this is tough. Again, I love that she's looking to goal, but she probably had 8 yards in front of her that she could have eaten up a little bit, maybe given herself a little bit better of an angle there. So while Kansas City is certainly on the front foot here, that opportunity and the opportunity Haley Hopkins had, they've just got to be more challenging.
5: We talk to Chris Armas all the time, and I know he really preaches to the team, you know, the high percentage locations on the field. Here's where the goals come from, the kind of high percentage scoring zones. And that's not one he wants to see the Current take a lot of shots from that location. Here on the other end, it's Orlando. Ball into the box, really good service, but it's chipped high over the top of goal. It couldn't have been a much better cross into the box, but the finish was lacking for Orlando. It goes high over the goal and back to the Current.
14: Yeah, this is actually a really nice job of Orlando sucking Izzy Rodriguez high and then sending Corey Dyke into the space that she vacated. She then was able to play a ball across to look for Jackie Ovalle, who got a touch but put it well over the bar there. But the Mexican international, Jackie Ovalle, not somebody you want to allow taking a touch to goal there. So Kansas City just needs to eliminate that ball into space behind the back line. Disallow those crosses to Ovalle because she certainly could put one away from there.
5: Orlando with it, trying to build out of the back. Current making it a tough process, and the Pride just being forced to settle down in their defensive half at the moment and pass along the back line. Big pressure by Kansas City, and Rocky Rodriguez causes another turnover. Now here comes Amelia White, has found herself in the center of the park, finds Haley Hopkins. Big pressure by Orlando, and Current forced to retreat themselves. Now back near midfield, and Izzy Rodriguez going to center it to Gabby Robinson.
14: Yeah, I mean, I don't know how many passes have been picked off now or how many defensive errors Kansas City has forced, but they are able to keep possession after, but we've got to see them utilize it. We've got to see them make something of these forced errors.
5: Really good intervention there by Gabrielle Robinson. Orlando was looked like they were about to burst open on the counterattack, and Robinson had to get the tackle right and did. Here comes Orlando again, though, off the restart. In the box, ball sent towards the near post, and Jordan goes to ground to make the stop. It's been back and forth with the momentum in the first half. Orlando 4 shots, Kansas City with 2. No score here in the 19th minute. Sharples with one of her first touches of the game for Kansas City to Labonta. Now Rocky Rodriguez, now back to the captain, Lola Bonta. And now back to Sharples, the Current in their defensive half, about halfway between midfield and the penalty area. Now Gabrielle Robinson with a touch to her right to Lainey Rouse. No pressure at all here by Orlando, and Kansas City for the first time in the match really going to take a little bit of calm possession and just kind of settle in for a moment.
14: This makes me think it might be more muggy than we realize. More humidity impacting the players, both sides. Just the way the pace becomes very quick, and it's obviously they're putting the foot on the gas, and then they're breaking a little bit.
5: Dabinia has it, double team back to Izzy Rodriguez. The offside flag went up late on Dabinia. It'll be a free kick for Orlando deep in their defensive end. It's a good idea there by Izzy Rodriguez, but Dabinia just a hair offside. Now Morehouse with it for Orlando, slowly dribbling outside of the penalty area. Current coming off a dominant performance, 3-0 at Denver last week. Honestly, the game wasn't even that close. It could have been 4-0 or 5-0. Orlando, on the other hand, coming off a 2-0 loss at Angel City. Again, Barbara Banda did not play in that match, and Orlando was never in that game. So kind of two opposite results last week for both these teams.
14: Yeah, Angel City just seemed to dominate. They were in top form from the beginning. And I would say the same about Kansas City. I think Kansas City was pouring on. I think the XG was almost 5, which is wild. I think they could have easily had 4, 5, 6 goals in that match. But complete opposites, I would say, as far as these teams and their last performance.
5: Kansas City on the front foot here. Hopkins has it out wide now to Amelia White, just outside the penalty area of Orlando. White chipping it towards the edge of the box. Finds Dabinia. Dabinia's shot is saved by Morehouse. And what a rocket there by the Brazilian star.
14: Wow. What a shot. She takes this ball out of the air, wastes no time, gets everything on this. Holy smokes, that was impressive, but well played by Morehouse.
5: Dabinia was shaking her head after the kick. I think she knows if she would have picked out a corner, it would have been a goal, but she was taking it so quick. I can't blame her for just hammering that, but I think she wishes she had another chance at this one.
14: Unbelievable. And I think she was surprised to actually win the ball because I think it was Hannah Anderson went up to try to head it out and somehow missed. And it fell beautifully for Dabinia, who took a great first touch and just absolute side volley, but all the power in the world there. But to your point, not far enough away from Morehouse. It came in hot, but it came in where Morehouse didn't really need to move her feet there. So tough one, but great to see that from Dabinia.
5: Here's Orlando on the other end on the counterattack, nearing the Currents penalty area. Going to have a chance to cross the ball into the box here. Instead, going to slow things down and play it back. A little bit surprised by that. Orlando has it now far sideline, dribbling centrally just outside the box. Really nice tackle there by Lainey Rouse. Now here comes Kansas City. Bethune trying to lead the charge across midfield into space for Hopkins. Pass is going to make her drift to the sideline to recover. Orlando now hustling back defensively. Hopkins dribbling towards the edge of the box. Now in the box towards the end line. Ball sent across. It's cleared out high over the top of goal by Orlando. It will be a corner kick, though, for Kansas City.
14: This is a great transition from Kansas City. It's Lainey Rouse who wins the 1v1 battle back in the defensive third and finds Croy Bethune, who is able to just rip up the center of the pitch. Haley Hopkins does a really nice job. You know, she's playing the nine, which is very central. She does a really nice job of kicking out wide and being an option for Croy Bethune. Croy's ball goes a little wider, I think, than maybe she anticipated, but Haley Hopkins beats her player and puts the cross in. That's a great transition from Kansas City.
5: Corner kick to come from the far side. It's Izzy Rodriguez. Lowers her left arm and approaches. Left-footed in-swinger towards the near post, headed back by Orlando over the end line. It'll be another corner kick for Kansas City, this time from the near sideline. Still 80 degrees in Orlando, high humidity, high dew point. Like you said, it's going to affect the pace in this game, although even though it's still warm and muggy, no hydration breaks scheduled in this match, at least not yet.
14: Yeah, that's a little bit of a surprise. I mean, you can look at these jerseys and see how sweaty, how much moisture they're holding. It's got to be tough there.
5: Line drive into the box by Rodriguez, header by Hopkins, straight up in the air. It's going to go over the end line and back to Orlando on the goal kick.
14: Getting a quick look at Hopkins there. Not sure if maybe it hit the top of her head, not the forehead, giving her a little bit of pain there.
5: Game has not stopped for a concussion check, but Hopkins certainly looked to be in a bit of pain after that header attempt. There was a lot of pace on that for Izzy Rodriguez. That was a true line drive corner kick into the box.
14: And you know Hopkins is not going to shy away from anything, so of course she went up for it, but seems like she might have just mishit. And when you're talking about mishitting on a header, that can be tough.
5: Okay, talk to our listeners about that. What is the proper way to head the ball where it won't hurt really bad?
14: Yeah, right. So the first thing is you have to head the ball. Don't let the ball hit you, right? Go attack the ball. No, that's number one. Number two.
5: Hang on. We'll get back to this. Dabinia into the box to Hopkins, and Hopkins has put it away. What a play, but the offside flag has gone up. And what a moment of brilliance from Dabinia and Hopkins, but this goal is not going to stand.
14: Oh, man. This is hard. I want to see this one again because it looked to me like Dabinia dispossessed that defender and then went and got the ball, but
10: I'm sure I just... Okay, there it is.
5: Ooh, but look, that is very close.
10: Yes, it is.
5: That's close enough that that deserves a replay as the ball was played from midfield by Lainey Rouse. And if Dabinia was offside, she was offside by a couple of inches.
10: Wow.
5: This one needs to get at least looked at, right?
10: And it doesn't... We're getting a tight shot of Dabinia at the moment, not the wide shot of what the referee has decided. But... I've got to think this is going to be reviewed here.
5: We didn't have the best angle. We're kind of at a diagonal, but you'd love to see a straight horizontal shot. It looks like the play is being held up at least momentarily. Orlando has not moved forward with the free kick, but now they will. Of course, I guess the way the rule works, right, you can review it even up until the next time the ball goes out of play.
10: But since the play had stopped there, I'm not sure. But how about that ball from Lainey Rouse?
5: Unbelievable.
10: To find the run of Dabinia. And then Dabinia gets tackled by, I think it was Zara Shavoshi, but then she just doesn't give up and she plays the ball across to Haley Hopkins, who slips it home. Oh, man, I'm holding out, Dave. I hope that they review that.
5: I think there is a chance. Yeah, for sure. On the other end, it goes over the end line. Now's the time this would need to get reviewed if it is going to. Jordan walking with the ball, taking her time, just in case the referee would like to get another look at this. But we've seen no indication that this is going to get reviewed, which is disappointing. Okay, you were telling us some good advice as we're back underway. It looks like this will not get reviewed. So how do you head the ball without hurting? Because
10: you
5: would think it would hurt bad.
10: And it can. Boy, can it. Number one is you have to hit the ball. You cannot just stand there and let it hit you, which I know sounds like, okay, duh, but... Go out in the backyard and try it. You have to hit the ball. Don't let the ball just come to you. Number two is you have to hit it in the right place. Our foreheads are where you want to do it. Everything, I would say, what I used to coach, where your hairline, where your skin meets your hair, right there and then come down like an inch. That is where you want to head the ball. And what we think we saw from Haley Hopkins is just possibly misjudging that line drive of off the left foot of Izzy Rodriguez. I think it came back toward the top of her head, which can be extremely painful.
5: Here's Kansas City again. Hopkins to Bethune just outside the box and is poked away and now cleared out by Orlando. Kansas City going to win it back near midfield. But another good buildup for Kansas City. The Current have looked very dangerous here in the first 28 minutes.
10: They have, and consistent, I would say, which is, that's critical.
5: Here they are again, just outside the penalty area. Hopkins tries to pass it off for Dabinia. It's taken away by Orlando, but big pressure here by Kansas City, and Morehouse just going to have to boom it up the field. It's going to come down near midfield and be won easily by Kayla Sharples. Now to Gabrielle Robinson. Into a pocket of space, it's the captain, Lo Labonta. Labonta to her left to Sharples. Just inside the Current's defensive half near midfield. Now to Gabrielle Robinson at the edge of the center circle. No score as we enter the 30th minute, but certainly seems like a game that's going to have some goals.
10: Yeah, I definitely expect Kansas City, if they continue this consistency and quality of chances, I definitely expect them to get on the board. And also, again, I just think they're out possessing, which is not always the top priority of Kansas City. Sometimes it's just like a extra benefit of their press and their defensive play.
5: Dabinia has it just outside the penalty area. Izzy Rodriguez on her left receives the pass. Dabinia making an overlapping run. Rodriguez gives it to her edge of the box. Now at the end line, Dabinia sending it across, cleared out by Orlando near the penalty spot. It's loose and it's going to be won back by Rocky Rodriguez. And now Kansas City going to restart the attack at midfield.
10: Fantastic opportunity. Well defended. If that defender has anything but the touch that she had, Croy Bethune's all over it.
5: Hard header by Kansas City, and Morehouse able to save it on the bounce at the goal line. And that was really well aimed by Croy Bethune, but just didn't have the pace to find the back of the net.
10: Yeah, you got to give it to her, though, because what does she stand? 5'4", maybe? She rises up and tries to go far post with this. So to your point, she rises up and then puts it intentionally far post, put something behind it too. Just couldn't quite get past Morehouse. Morehouse, great footwork there to make the save.
5: Orlando trying to build out of the back. Bethune racing in, nearly took it away, ends up leading to a turnover anyway as Gabrielle Robinson wins the long ball forward and now centering pass to Kayla Sharples deep in the Current's defensive half. No score here in the 31st minute. Five shots for Kansas City, four for Orlando, but how about this? Three shots on goal for the Current, none for the Pride so far.
14: Yeah, I believe that for sure. Kansas City has been all over this ball. And every time, as we've talked about it, every time they go in, they're dispossessed, but they come out with the second ball, and then they go right back in.
5: Saw this last week. Orlando did not look dangerous at all offensively. I don't think they had a shot on goal till the 80th minute in that game. Oof. Now, granted, this could change greatly because Barbara Banda is on the bench. We'd expect to see her at least a little bit here tonight, possibly as much as a half. And she is one of the top players in the league, so certainly could change things offensively for the Pride. Dangerous header back towards Morehouse. I'm not sure what the defender was thinking there, but Amelia White not able to win the foot race, and Morehouse scoops it up.
14: Yeah, not sure if maybe she didn't see Amelia White, but that was definitely risky, definitely questionable there.
5: Orlando passing along the back line. Mentioned this is a big, big rivalry in the NWSL. It's the first experience of the rivalry for new Current coach Chris Armas. I think he certainly knew what he was getting in for tonight if you heard his comments leading up to the game. Here's Orlando at the other end, at the end line, sent across, really good service, and Rouse able to partially clear it. The Pride gets it right back, a shot blocked by Rocky Rodriguez. Haley Hopkins partially clears it. Kansas City still not fully out of danger. It's sent back into the box again. Rocky Rodriguez clears it partially. Hopkins again, a partial clearance, sent in again to the box. Sheesh. And now Kansas City, I think, finally going to clear it. Dabinia on it. But she may do some fancy footwork and said she does finally boot it over the sideline to alleviate the pressure. But that was about 30 seconds of chance after chance for Orlando.
14: Yeah, and quality opportunities, not quality clearance attempts from Kansas City. So that's got to be better.
5: Dabinia between three, able to get rid of it to Bethune. Now to Hopkins. Kansas City, really nice stuff here. Needs to get moving up the field. Labonte in the center circle, into space. Pass going to be won by... Oh, I thought it was going to be won by Orlando, but what a great job by Lainey Rouse, who's taken to the ground, but it's a foul called against the rookie right back.
14: Oh, wow. Tremendous effort from Lainey Rouse. This ball is just barely not hit forward enough. Oh, she falls on her own accord here. Ah, this is so tough. She's just giving every possible effort to go slide in, get a touch on this ball, because she knows Haley Hopkins is there waiting for it. And as she tries to slide in, Cariabello is trying to disallow it. So then Lainey Rouse essentially ends up kicking the back of Abello's legs, which is tough. But yeah, I mean, great effort from Rouse. But yeah, you got to call that one.
5: I didn't see it in real time, but definitely saw it on the replay. It was, like you said, trying to kick the ball, ended up kicking the back of the heels of Abello. And we're back underway with Orlando with possession in their defensive half. No score here in the 34th minute, but pretty exciting end-to-end soccer here in the first half in Orlando. Now the Pride with a chance deep in the Current's end, poked away by Kansas City. The Current needs to clear it out, and Labonte does that to Haley Hopkins. And Hopkins has found herself way back, really helping with that defensive effort, kind of like we're used to seeing from Temwa Shewinga.
14: Oh, exactly what I was thinking. She's come very low to come back and win that possession and then turn and go, which works for Kansas City, but only if you can keep it and, you know, and get forward. And fortunately, they haven't gotten forward just yet, but they're working on it.
5: Ooh, Izzy Rodriguez, big collision there, and looks like she's okay. Orlando ends up coming away with it and now running into space. Here's a chance for the Pride, edge of the penalty area. Now in the box, it's going to be a fake cross. Bethune thrown to the ground, and there's the foul call from the referee, and I'm glad he didn't miss that one, as Bethune was literally thrown through the air.
14: Yeah, Cariabello had all of her, right? All of Bethune, and put her to ground there. Bethune not too happy about it, but the call was made immediately. Interesting choice from Abello there.
5: I'd like to see a replay there. That looked like a WWE-style takedown. But Bethune hopped right up and looks to be fine. Will there be a goal before the half? About 10 minutes left here in the first half. Probably a little bit of stoppage time, but shouldn't be a lot tacked on at the end of the first half. Current trying to build out of the back. Gabrielle Robinson, who's in a fierce position battle, by the way, right now with Elizabeth Ball. Gabby's looked good tonight. Rocky Rodriguez gets the start. She's in a position battle with Bailey Feist. Lainey Rouse, before the injury to Ellie Bravo Young, in a position battle. The current is red hot. They've won 6 of 7, but still some spots up for grabs here in the starting lineup for Coach Chris Armas.
14: Yeah, and I think it's nothing but positive, man. I think it brings a ton of competition and training. Some really good battles, as you mentioned, all around the field, really. I mean, when Cooper's healthy, Amelia White's trying everything she can to get on the pitch, and so it brings great intensity at training. Not that this team has ever needed more of it, but it is exciting to see. And I think it's great of Armas and his technical staff, to allow for those moments. He told us this week, nothing against Bailey Feist. We just think Rocky Rodriguez has earned the start, so let's give her a start. And I think that's critical when you do have those battles. If players are performing, you got to give them the nod every now and again. So great to see it. And I think, again, Elizabeth Ball, Gabby Robinson, that's probably the biggest one that comes to mind when I think about the position battles. But all over the field for Kansas City, which is great.
5: Here comes Orlando again. Edge of the area. Gabrielle Robinson tries to tackle, unable to get it. Does poke it away. Orlando has it now just outside the area. Now in the box. Curran need to be careful here. Long range shot saved by Jordan, who goes to ground to make the catch. And Abello down after that chance. Looks to be in a lot of pain here as a couple of her teammates, including Marta, come in to see if she's all right. The collision she was involved with was back closer to midfield. Man, looked like she just took up a huge chunk of the ground on that. Kind of clutching her, looks like her left hand, left wrist after that. And yeah, actually looking at her elbow and kind of lower part of the left arm.
14: Oh, that's tough. It looks like Rocky Rodriguez and Carrie Abello kind of tumbled after the 50-50 ball. But you could tell immediately her face, something was not right there. And she kind of clutched and brought her forearm into her chest there.
5: It's going to be getting it wrapped here with some sort of medical tape. Trying to give at least a little bit of stabilization there around the hand and the wrist.
14: Maybe ended up jamming the wrist as she came to ground there. Not sure. I certainly don't think anything is potentially broken if they're only bringing out the tape, which is good.
5: The purple tape and now some
14: kind of
5: brownish tape, I guess. Two layers.
14: Yeah, the purple pre-wrap that goes under. I used to rock the purple pre-wrap. I didn't play for a purple team, but I loved purple. But Orlando, it looks pretty sharp with their uniforms.
5: Yeah, I figured that was like an Orlando-specific thing is what I was thinking, but maybe not.
14: No, man, you could get pre-wrap in every color. You know, the trademark pink with Alex Morgan. We've seen all the colors, but it looks pretty sharp with Orlando's kits. I have to give them that.
5: Bello jogging off the field. Looks like she'll be okay to continue. And we'll get restarted here momentarily. It's kind of turned into an unplanned hydration break. And I said there wouldn't be a lot of stoppage time at the end of the half, but this will add on a couple minutes. No score here in the 40th.
14: She still looks like she's in pain, doesn't she?
5: Absolutely. Like I said, I think she's going to try to continue, but I guess you'll find out pretty quick the next time there's a challenge and some contact. Is it just a kind of a jam or a sprain, or is it something more than that? Certainly, Abello, a tough player, and wants to try to continue in this one.
14: You know, just going to have to say it. This is what the women's game is about. You just put some tape on it, and you get back in the match. They just keep going.
5: I mean, this is what you've been doing, right? You mentioned you're pregnant here, and nobody would know it. You're still doing probably more than you're usually doing, Jillian. I'll give you a shout-out here.
14: Yeah, but I'm not on the pitch doing hardly anything.
5: Well. You're using your brain a lot, okay? You're doing good work as we're back underway. And Abella is still on the sideline. Kansas City up a player at the moment, but the current not in a big hurry to get up the field. And actually turned over now as Marta takes it away and races across midfield. Double team coming from Kansas City over the far sideline off of Rouse. It'll stay with Orlando. Abella still not allowed back on the field. I'm a little surprised by this.
14: Yeah. it's even a stoppage of play, isn't it?
5: Yes, it is. Yeah, it's a throw-in for Orlando. Now that's on the far sideline. Abello on the near sideline. Referee still holding her from coming back on. And now being let on finally near midfield is Kerry Abello. Having to sprint all the way across to the far side of the field.
14: That's tough.
5: As we now enter the 42nd minute, scoreless here in Orlando, and Abello will take the throw-in from the far side. Again, stay tuned at halftime. Jillian has an exclusive interview with KC Current star defender Izzy Rodriguez. Orlando gets it off the throw-in to the end line. Sent across. Jordan collides with Sharples, but I think they talked enough that the collision was somewhat limited, and Jordan goes to ground to make the stop, and boy, good thing she did, because that was a pretty big collision there.
14: Yeah, it's tough. I think

0: edge of the attacking third. Now Kansas City back into place defensively. And Orlando going to have to restart the attack back in midfield. Player goes crashing to the ground just outside the penalty area. Referee says play on. It was Soleil Washington. Referee didn't see much in that one.
1: I didn't see anything either. I'm not sure if I missed it, but she looked to be in like discomfort, but
0: Orlando now just passing along the back line near midfield. I don't want to jinx anything, so I'm going to make that clear, but the current has done a really nice job defensively against Marta here in the first 43 minutes.
1: She has not been an issue. She has been a non-issue is the best way I can say it. And now we see her dropping back very far back to come ask for the ball and still being defended pretty hard, not able to make the pass she wants there. So, yeah, to your point, I think Kansas City's done a nice job handling the GOAT there.
0: And Marta really, to your point, came back and was like in a defensive midfield position just to get possession and then was quickly closed down by two Kansas City current defenders. Rocky Rodriguez, pass deflected. He'll stay with Kansas City on the throw-in.
1: I just wonder what it would be like to just line up against her and just expect to play a game and I was casually like Marta's over there. I know they're professionals, but I do love that. I do. You got to think about like the young players, right? Like Marta, you've known about Marta since you could, you know, juggle. And now you're playing on the pitch with her. I just think that's so cool.
0: I would think it was really cool if she hadn't broken our hearts a few times and taunted the entire Kansas City fan base. But yeah, no, I get your point. It would be cool. She's not one of my favorites just because of the pain she's inflicted to the Kansas City current fan base.
1: We talked about this. I am not a fan of Orlando, and a lot of it is how she handled a couple of situations, we'll say.
0: Nice step in by Gabrielle Robinson to win it back. We're about 25 seconds from stoppage time. We haven't heard the official announcement yet, but probably not going to be a lot. I would think 3 or 4 minutes maybe. Kansas City now just taking a moment to pass around the back. No score at the moment as we're about to enter stoppage time. Sharples standing on the ball now to her right to Robinson. No pressure by Orlando. Now back to Sharples. As always, our stoppage time presented by CPKC, and there will be a minimum of 3 minutes here at the end of the first half. Gabrielle Robinson, time and space. A couple touches towards midfield. Now finds in a pocket of space of Orlando's bench. Izzy Rodriguez back to Sharples. About 2.5 minutes left now at the end of the first half. Boy, it would be huge if the current could steal a goal here before the break. Kansas City's been the more dangerous team in terms of shots on goal, expected goals, and those key stats, but still looking for that breakthrough moment. Now, nice give and go for the Pride across midfield. They have space, racing towards the penalty area. Played out wide to Marta. She sends it in along the ground. Partially cleared and now more fully cleared by Kansas City. Orlando gets it back, though, right outside the box, trying to tee up a long-range shot. That's been their formula here in the first half. Kansas City well-organized defensively, and Orlando forced back a little bit. They have it at the edge of the attacking third. Less than 2 minutes left now. Again, swarming defense by Kansas City. Orlando with it now far sideline and now all the way back closer to midfield. Orlando trying to break down a really well-organized Kansas City current defense. Pride passing forward, then passing back, now all the way back to midfield. Just passing along the back line, now finally a long ball forward. Off of Haley Hopkins from Angeline. It'll stay with Orlando with about 1 minute left here in stoppage time.
1: Man, I think this stoppage time has shown the best that we've seen of Orlando the entire match. They've kept possession. They've moved around. They've been patient. And to your point, Kansas City is just so tactically organized that they can't get anywhere. However, they haven't lost possession.
0: Turnover by Orlando. Nicely done here by Amelia White to Bethune. Bethune has Dabinia running into space. Really nice pass by Croy Bethune. Dabinia, the 1-on-2. I think she'll still go for it here.
1: Yep.
0: Just outside the penalty area. Now it's a 1-on-4.

0: Or maybe not at this point. Overlapping run here from Labonte. Labonte chipping it towards goal, headed up in the air, still in the box, falls to Hopkins just outside the area. Hopkins trying to tee up a shot, knocked to the ground. No foul is given to Labonte now in the box. Labonte shoots and it goes high. And it was a 1v2 there for Labonte. Tough to beat two defenders, but she got off a shot and couldn't keep it down on frame.
1: Yeah, this is fantastic. I almost thought that would be called. It was kind of like a sandwich of Haley Hopkins there. But this ball sent through for Lo Labonte. She didn't have the best angle, but she made the best of the opportunity there and was able to get that left foot shot on. Just unfortunately far over the bar there. But she made the most of that little diagonal ball. Kansas City definitely looking for every ounce of opportunity there to the last second.
0: That'll take us to halftime and a really impressive first half for Kansas City. Still 0-0, but Kansas City on the front foot most of the half. And Jillian, I would think Coach Chris Arm is pretty happy with that first half performance.
1: I would think he's extremely pleased. I would say outside of the stoppage time and maybe the last 8 or so minutes where I felt that Orlando started to just possess a bit more. Outside of those moments, Kansas City was in charge of this game. They were controlling possession. They were dispossessing Orlando in their back third, even in their mid third. We talked about Marta. She couldn't even get anywhere. She had to drop back into the defensive unit to try to win a ball and try to create, and Kansas City was all over her. So, yeah, I definitely think he's pleased. I definitely think he wants more, though, because as we talked about, so many turnovers, nothing to show for it. And we've got to fix that. And we saw that last match in Denver, and then they came back. It came out in the second half and put 3 away, which is great. Maybe we'll see that. But Kansas City certainly in control of this match so far.
0: All right, let's take a timeout, and we'll be back with our halftime coverage coming up next. Jillian chats with KC Current defender Izzy Rodriguez. No score at the break. Kansas City Current and the Orlando Pride. 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
1: Hello and welcome into KC Current Radio. Man, do we have a great halftime guest for you. Of course, it's Izzy Rodriguez, defender for Kansas City Current, leading the club with assists. We saw her on the NWSL Best 11 last season, and she is continuing to kick butt this season. Izzy, thanks so much for joining us. How are you doing?
6: I'm doing great. Thanks for having me.
1: Yes, of course. All right. Well, congratulations on the big win coming out of the break. The 3-0 over Denver was really fun. But let's talk about your break really quick to get started. Did you get any family time, friend time? How did that go for you?
6: Yeah, I actually had a really busy break. I feel like I usually don't, but I went home for a few days, saw my nephews,

0: And then one of my best friends got married in Italy, so got to go there. It was beautiful. It was a lot of travel, but a lot of fun. And then I was excited to come back and get back into the groove of things here. But it was a very nice break.
1: Yeah, it sounds like you made the most of it. Good for you,
0: Yes.
1: girl. Well, also another little piece of your break was we stole you away for some hosting duties at FIFA Fan Fest right here in Kansas City, which for the first time I got to share the stage with you. I was so excited. You and Bailey Feist joined us. Thank you for doing that. What are your thoughts on just all things World Cup in Kansas City? Did you have fun at the Fan Fest? Are you surprised these fans are showing up the way they are?
0: I am definitely not surprised. Just seeing the turnout for our games in CPKC Stadium, I am not surprised the soccer fans showed out. It's been incredible to see everyone from all over the world here in Kansas City and celebrating such a beautiful game, and I'm really excited to be a part of it. Fan Fest has been super fun, really cool to watch the games there. But there's a lot of cool places in Kansas City that have been hosting some watch parties, and I think everyone's made great time of that.
1: Yeah, it's been really fun to watch the games like taking over the city, which rightfully so, right? Well, okay, so you spent time overseas at a beautiful wedding. You got some catch-up time with the nephews. You did a little bit of FIFA World Cup duty. Did this break inspire you? Like, did you miss playing? Did it, watching World Cup matches? Are you a little bit hungry to get back on the pitch?
0: Oh, heck yeah. Playing games, nothing's like it. I think you can train all you want, but when you can play on the weekend, that's the fun part. So I think we've been itching to get at it. I know you hinted at last week's win, and I think that kind of showed kind of everything over the break we've been working towards, and it was really fun.
1: Yeah, for sure. Well, second half of the season started strong. Obviously, we talked about the 3-0 win, which really probably could have been 4 or 5 if we're being honest. But do you feel like the team is coming into this second half a little tighter, a little more chemistry? There's no surprise there were some changes in personnel and some newness at the beginning of the season. How are you feeling about this second half of the season?
0: Definitely. We are so cohesive now. I think the chemistry is building between pairs across the field. Everyone's enjoying training. We're super competitive again, and I think you see that in our trainings when you're over there. It's really competitive and that's showing, but I think you can see that in the final piece of the game. We're scoring a lot of good goals. We're getting some clean sheets, which I know I take a lot of pride in as well. So I think all of that chemistry is just coming together and we're just going to keep building. I don't think this is the best we're going to play this year. I think we're just going to keep growing.
1: Yeah, well, we love to hear that. We love to see it as well. What are some goals maybe for the defensive unit for the second half of the season, and then personal goals for yourself?
0: Yeah, I think definitely shutouts across the board. If we can keep that, you can't lose a game if you don't give up a goal. So that starts from our front line all the way to the back and to our goalkeepers. So if we can continue that, I think we're going to be in a good place. That gritty mentality of not letting anything get in easy. So that would be a big team goal, I think. Continue to connect on the final third of the game. I think we have some really creative players, and it's fun to watch from behind sometimes because they look nice up there. And then personally, I think it's just keep my leadership voice available, keep growing as a player, but then continue to push this team further.
1: Okay, I love two things that I have to touch base on. Number one, your leadership voice. I love how you say keep it available. You have such a great job, just such a great way of like being loud or being the role model when you need to, but you also are quiet when need to. So I feel like your leadership style is very, very unique. Do you feel like it's been growing and your leadership impact has been evolving this year?
0: For sure. I definitely am now starting to feel like an older player, which I don't know if that's always good, but I can definitely see that some of my experience is helping me in that aspect, being able to lead some of the rookies and the younger players, and knowing that they actually come to me for advice now is kind of a cool thing.
1: Oh, I love to hear that. And then the other thing I had to follow up on is the creativity that we're seeing out of Kansas City Current, specifically, as you mentioned, after the break, where the chemistry is building and you see it from behind. You get to kind of like watch it unfold. Specifically, Croy Bethune, Chris Armas has nicknamed her the smooth operator. What are you seeing out of the way that she can just thread the needle so beautifully? Find Cooper, find Chewinga. How fun is that?
0: Oh gosh, it's incredible. I mean, she even getting the ball off her feet is super hard, but she can thread the needle with a pass, like you said, so accurately. It's so hard to defend, and watching it from behind, I'm just in awe. Like, I don't have to run up there. You're doing your job, so that's perfect.
1: Love it, love it. All right, Izzy Rodriguez, that lucky left foot defender extraordinaire. We so appreciate the time. Obviously, Orlando tonight, and then coming back, you're back at home, I think, in a couple weeks, San Diego. So, are you looking forward to getting back at CPKC Stadium? Because at this point, it's now been a little while.
0: Oh yes, it's definitely felt like a while. We're all excited to be home, don't have to travel anywhere, and then be in front of our fans again.
1: Yeah. Awesome, Izzy. We appreciate the time. Keep kicking butt. Thank you so much.
0: Thank you.
1: All right, guys. That was Casey Current Radio exclusive interview with defender Izzy Rodriguez. Hey, stick around. Action returns right after this.
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4: All right, welcome back. It's halftime in Orlando. No score at the break. Kansas City Current and the Orlando Pride. Welcome back live inside the Bridge Studios. I'm Dave Borchert alongside Jillian Carroll Vetrinko. Thanks so much for tuning in. Jillian, let's take a look at the halftime stats. It's a lot of them in favor of the Current. Expected goals, 0.63 for Kansas City, 0.38 for Orlando. Shots, 6-6, but three shots on goal for Kansas City. Just one shot on goal for the Pride. Possession, 50-50, so pretty
1: wow.
4: even. And honestly, it's better than Kansas City has done. We know Kansas City has thrived this year despite hardly ever winning the possession battle. Corner kicks, 2-0 in favor of Kansas City. Duels won, 53-47 in favor of Kansas City. Pretty much every stat you can think of in favor of the Current. They just need the goal.
1: Yeah, that's exactly right. That's where my head was going to. And I would venture to say that possession leveled out as the half progressed there, because what we were talking about the last 5 to 8 minutes was heavy possession for Orlando. But yeah. Gotta finish those shots. Gotta get them on frame. Gotta challenge this goalkeeper. Anna Morehouse is one of the best to do it. Don't get me wrong. But Kansas City's gotta find those pockets. Put it low in the corner or high and in a corner. But everything has seemed to kind of just go right to Morehouse, wherever she is. Whether it be the one from Haley Hopkins, the rip from Dabinia. Just gotta challenge her a little bit more.
4: Dabinia, as you said, probably had the best chance of the first half. Ended up absolutely hammering a shot, but right at Morehouse. We also had a Haley Hopkins goal that ended up getting called back that looked very close. So really two great scoring chances for Kansas City. And now we have a lot of storylines in the second half that I think we don't really know what to expect. Can Dabinia play additional minutes? She played about 15, 20 minutes in the game at Denver. And again, she hasn't played since late April. It had been 70 days. Tonight, she played 45 minutes in a hot and muggy Orlando. Does she have a few more minutes in the tank? If not, I would assume Temwa Sewinga can come in, but she's dealing with a respiratory issue. Can she even play 45 minutes tonight? We'll have to see about that. And then you also have Vanessa DiBernardo, who's back, and hopefully we'll see her the last 10, 15, 20 minutes, whatever that looks like. And on the other side, Barbara Banda,
1: right,
4: who's leading the Golden Boot race, has not played since the end of May. Was out last week. She's active tonight, but did not start. And we don't know if she's going to play 45 minutes or 15 minutes, or if she'll even play at all.
1: There's so many questions right now. I don't have answers. I have preference that I'm happy to share. I would love to get 15 more minutes out of Dabinia. I would love to get 15 minutes with her and Sewinga on the pitch together. I don't know if that means Amelia White takes the seat and Haley Hopkins goes out wide. I don't know if that means Haley Hopkins just exits the match and Sewinga just goes back to her normal place on the left. Dabinia goes to the center. I'm not sure, but that would be my preference if I could pick. And I'm also excited for the chance to see Vanessa DiBernardo impact this match. I think Rocky Rodriguez has done a really nice job, though, this match. She's probably caused about 2-3 turnovers just herself. And between her and Lowe, they have been a really good option in that little pocket of space sitting behind the midfield. So would love to see what Vanessa could do when she enters the match. But I would love to see Dabinia, Timwa, and Croy all on the pitch together.
4: I would also love to see Barbara Banda not play.
5: You know what? That was okay. In the back of my head. I was like,

0: I don't even know if I need to say that or not, but her out would be my preference.
1: We see right now in the Prime TV broadcast, yeah, it is zoomed in on Shawinga and Banda. Both are warming up.
0: Good split screen there.
1: We're waiting to hear if either one has been subbing in. The kickoff should be coming up in the next 2 minutes. And there's a pretty funny graphic on the TV as well. You know, Shawinga didn't play the first few weeks of the season. Banda got a huge lead. And it's gotten a lot closer here in the last few weeks. I believe it's 11-8 in favor of Barbara Banda on the season.
0: It is, but yeah. This is why I love this graph, because Barbara Banda has played 12 matches, and Shawinga has not. Shawinga has played 8 matches. So, of course, she's going to have more goals. Banda with 11, Shawinga with 8. Banda's played 12 games. Shawinga's only played 8 games. So, I will die on that hill that Shawinga is on pace to win this thing again.
1: Well, and here's big news. Tenma Shawinga is subbing in, and Barbara Banda still has on the warm-up penny, so hopefully that's a good sign. We wanted Dabinia plus Shawinga. It's going to be just Shawinga right now as Dabinia subs off. It was her first start since late April. She looked great. And hopefully this means she can play, you know, 60, 65, 70 minutes in the Currents' next game. And even though we hate to see Dabinia exit, now we see the two-time reigning NWSL MVP, Tenma Shawinga, on the field for the Current.
0: So happy to see that. Just nominated for an ESPY, by the way, for best soccer player.
1: That's awesome.
0: Alongside Leo Messi, who she just got to meet not too long ago here in Kansas City with the World Cup, which is so cool. But yeah, big shout out to Tenma Shawinga. If you'd like to vote, you can still go do that until July 15th. So check out the ESPYs website, and you can get your vote in for Shawinga.
1: As always, Casey Current Substitutions presented by Hy-Vee. And again, this one, Tenma Shawinga for Dabinia. I mentioned the Current's next game. Kansas City finally returns home for the first time since May 30th. Next weekend, as Kansas City hosts the first-place San Diego Wave, Friday, 7 p.m. at CPKC Stadium. And I say it's the first-place San Diego Wave. They are in first. But I think the Current's the favorite in that match. What do you think?
0: Ooh, you know what? I'm kind of scared of San Diego at the
1: moment.
0: Ooh,
1: okay.
0: Yeah, they're looking really good. And they also have Kat Macario, who has been signed and has yet to see the pitch. Not sure if there's an injury going on there or what. But San Diego's looked really good. So that's going to be a big match for sure.
1: Current had a similar game a few weeks ago. Portland came in first place. Kansas City got the win. They have a chance to knock off another first-place team. And I mentioned this in the pregame show. If Kansas City wins tonight, they'll pull within 1 point of first place.
0: True.
1: And that could be a battle for the top of the table, depending on other results this weekend.
0: And that's so cool to think about, just when you think about the way the season started for Kansas City. And it was just so tough with injuries, with personnel changes, leadership changes. And they really weathered the storm and got through it. And so to see where they are now is a testament of the resiliency, of the character of this team, of these players. So, it's exciting to know. They've got a lot of hard work ahead of them, don't get me wrong, but really excited to see kind of this comeback.
1: You're right. It's how much ground the Current can make up so quickly, and that's what happens when you win 6 out of 7 games. You're going to skyrocket up the standings. But we were talking about this off the air. It's crazy to think how many games are left. I mean, this is the 14th game of the season for Kansas City, and this is a 30-game season now in the NWSL. There is still 16 games left after tonight, and the fact that Current is this close to first place, if they can just keep up, you know, 75% of this momentum, they're going to be in a great spot at the end of the year.
0: Yeah.
1: Here's a chance for Orlando in the Current's penalty area. Great defending by Gabrielle Robinson, and she needed to get that right. Now Bethune between the double team. Here she comes across midfield. Forward to Hopkins. 2-on-3 here for Kansas City. Shawinga in the middle. Centrally, the ball's sent in. It's intercepted by Orlando.
0: Great look. Fantastic ball from Bethune to play into the space in front of Hopkins. Hopkins does a really nice job to get her head up, but it's Shawinga and she's double teamed. So she can't quite reach the cross there. But again, really great transition for KC.
1: Long range shot by Marta, and it's found the back of the net somehow. She was way out, and Marissa Jordan must not have had a good read on that, because I thought Marta was too far out to score, but she put it in the corner of the net.
0: I think you're right. I think her vision had to have been blocked because there's nothing special about this shot. It's placed nicely, but she has time to get there. I definitely feel like her vision was hindered here. And by no fault of the defense, obviously, you know, just doing what they need to be doing, marking up. But yep, it's the left foot, and then she tucks it inside that right post here. Wow, she tucked it right in there.
1: I mean, that was 10 to 15 yards outside of the penalty area. And Jordan looked like she dove late. And even if she would have dove early, I don't know if she would have gotten to it. That was really struck well and really aimed well. And for Marta, her second goal of the season, and really out of nowhere now, Orlando has a 1-0 lead.
0: The placement on that shot was fantastic, but I still think Marissa Jordan's vision had to have been blocked. She was just, like you said, just a little bit delayed on the dive there. But now Kansas City has a lot more work to do.
1: Quickly at the other end is the current. Amelia White's cross into the box, deflected. One back by Rouse, and now Gabrielle Robinson has it. Near midfield, centerly now to Kayla Sharples, just outside the center circle in Orlando's defensive half. Now sidelined to Izzy Rodriguez, now back to Sharples near midfield. Kind of a shocking turn of events here. That was really not an attack that looked dangerous at all, and I think Marta just thought, you know, I haven't been able to get much. I'm just going to try to crush a shot from long range, but I think even she thought that was probably more of a Hail Mary than a realistic scoring chance.
0: Yeah, and we know what the left foot of Marta can do. We've seen it for how many years now, but I agree. I think it was a Hail Mary is a nice way to put it there, but I just feel like nobody saw that coming whatsoever.
1: So Kansas City now down 1-0 in the 51st minute. Again, the current undefeated their last four regular season games here in Orlando. But they're going to need a comeback here tonight if they hope to get a result. Shawinga's onto the field for Kansas City, which of course gives them maybe even a better chance than what they had in the first half when they looked pretty darn good. Shawinga yet to get a touch here in the first 6 minutes of the second half. Orlando across midfield, defensively nicely well done by Lainey Rouse, but it's off the rookie fullback and back to the Pride here on the throw-in near sideline. Throw-in short to Marta. Dropping it back to the Pride's defensive half. And now Orlando, you would think, would really stand on the ball and take all the time in the world here if Kansas City's not going to pressure.
0: I wonder if that's going to impact the use of Barbara Banda for Orlando. Obviously, we won't know what the original plan was or not really, but I wonder if they will time that differently now.
1: Orlando wins back possession. They have it near midfield in the current defensive half. Now forward near sideline. Chance to put the ball into a dangerous spot. It's played on the ground, and Robinson able to shield it over the end line against the charging Marta. It's going to be a goal kick here for Kansas City, and Marta can't believe it.
0: The reaction in her faces are so funny. Did you ever catch some of the ref cam footage of Marta?
1: I did think this was the right call. Let's take another look here. Oh, it did hit off the foot of Gabrielle Robinson. Couldn't see that in real time.
0: Yeah, that's tough. She had every right to have those big bug eyes going after the referee there.
1: And how about this? Former Casey current defender Haley Mace enters the game, and Cariabello, who was dealing with that wrist injury in the first half, exits for Orlando.
0: Wonder if this is an answer to Tim Washawinga making her appearance.
1: You know, Mace has done well in the past. I think back specifically matchups against Trinity Rodman. Mm-hmm. She's done well in those. Not necessarily as well against Banda, but hardly anyone's done well against Banda. And I don't know where Shawinga fits when you talk about type of body. Obviously, fast, physical, strong is Tim Washawinga. And here's a long ball into space for Scherwenga. Her first touch of the game in the box. Tries to center it to Bethune. Bethune has it now in the area back to Scherwenga. Scherwenga, top of the box, tried to play it across to White, and it was intercepted and cleared out by the Pride.
0: And the second ball will be won by Kansas City, which is critical here. It's a great buildup. The Scherwenga-Corey Dyke matchup is completely mismatched, in my opinion. That's what I thought. They were going to move Mace over to defend Scherwenga because Mace has the physicality and the speed. I don't think Corey Dyke matches the speed, but they left Mace in the left back position, so she'll stay defending Amelia White. But I mean, Scherwenga just flat out beat Corey Dyke down that left side. I don't think her first touch was as sharp as she wanted it to be, the one that she tried to play across the box here. So just have to tighten that up a little bit. But with her on the pitch, breezing by Corey Dyke like that, Kansas City's got to expose that mismatch.
1: White has it to Rodriguez. Now back to Labonte at midfield. Now the rookie Lainey Rouse has it. Going to drop it back to Labonte. Halfway between midfield and the penalty area. The captain tries to play it forward for Bethune. Her pass intercepted. Now Orlando dispossessed. Scherwenga just outside the box. Scherwenga back to Labonte. Labonte to Bethune. Bethune, thinking of a shot, tries to play it for the captain, pass off target, and Orlando comes away with it. Long ball into space. Rouse needs to be careful here. Shoved from behind by Haley Mace, and the foul goes up on Haley Mace. And how about that? It's Rouse taking, her spot, theoretically. And actually, the foul was not given. Orlando quickly on the throw, and I don't know how that wasn't a foul against Haley Mace, and now Orlando's earned a corner kick.
0: Yeah, getting a look back at it, it kind of felt like a little personal. Haley Mace gave her the whole right shoulder and flung Lainey Rouse to ground there. Yeah, that's a missed call for me. That should have been called back.
1: What was certainly a foul is now a corner kick for Orlando and a chance for them to double their lead. This would be devastating if Kansas City concedes here. Hopefully that doesn't happen. The Current have been good on set pieces as of late. As we enter the 57th minute, this will be a right-footed in-swinger. Service towards the middle of the box. Header towards goal, and it's found the back of the net. Orlando has doubled the lead here in the 57th minute. And that worst-case scenario came true.
0: Wow. It's Hannah Anderson who watches this ball, times it correctly, and then attacks it and puts it away. It's a great ball. It's out of reach of Marissa Jordan, but not too far. Lemos delivers a really nice ball here, and Hannah Anderson just picks it out.
1: Looks like she was unmarked.
0: Yep, nobody is goal side. And she puts it away. Jordan trying to recover and get a hand up, and just too late.
1: Man, that's devastating for Kansas City. The Current played so well in the first half, but now down 2-0 just 12 minutes into the second half. That was good service by Allie Lemos on the corner kick. Now Kansas City has a big mountain to climb. Scherwenga heads it towards the edge of the area, cleared out over the far sideline by Orlando. One change in the match for Kansas City. Scherwenga forward to Binha. Other players on the bench that could potentially make an impact for Kansas City as they're chasing goals now. Gianna Paul, Vanessa DiBernardo, Bailey Feist, Penelope Hocking, among the other offensive-minded substitutions. And here's one of those right now. Hocking enters the game for Amelia White. In a substitution presented by Hy-Vee, Hocking for White here in the 58th minute. Tonight, the first NWSL start in her career for Amelia White. What did you think of her performance?
0: I think we chatted about this over half, and we said she's not going to come in and be Michelle Cooper in her first start, right? I think she did some really good things. I do think there were some touches that she would want back. Didn't necessarily go as planned, if you will. So I think that she'll continue to grow and really eventually be a pretty, pretty big threat down that right side or even in the 10 position. But not a bad job by Amelia White at all. I think I expected maybe a little bit more out of her debut. But remember, 30 seconds in, she was delivering a cross. That could have been a goal. So there were some really nice flashes of play from White.
1: Corner kick by Izzy Rodriguez. Really good service headed out by Orlando. Falls to Shawinga outside the area. Her rocket shot is blocked. Kansas City still with possession, though. Out wide, it's Izzy Rodriguez. Going to send it into the penalty area again. High lofted ball, and it's claimed in the air. No problem there for Anna Morehouse.
0: No, the high lofted balls are where Anna Morehouse is going to shine in her 6-2 frame, just like Marissa Jordan. But she gets up aerially just so easy. She just rises with the big frame, long arms, goes up, snatches the ball down. So where I see what Rodriguez was doing there, putting the ball back in the mixer, got to have bodies in the box, throw it in that goal-scoring zone, see if they can get a touch in their favor. If you're going to do that, you got to keep it out of the reach of the goalkeeper, right? So just pull it out a little bit so Morehouse can't go up and grab it.
1: Still a lot of time left in this game, 30 minutes plus stoppage time, but Kansas City down 2 goals. They need to hurry, especially if they want to have a realistic chance to try to walk away with 3 points in this game. Kern has been dangerous, but still looking for that breakthrough moment. Maybe it's here. Hocking outside the box. Hocking towards the near post. Goes into the side netting as Morehouse looked like she had it covered, and it's back to Orlando here on the goal kick.
0: Yeah, that's tough. That's just got to be put in play from Hocking. Just didn't get her hips around it, so hit the side netting there. It's a great ball in. It's a great run in, but she's got to keep that one in play.
1: Orlando has it deep in their defensive half. Pressure here by Bethune, unable to get it, and really the only pressure there, 1v3, and now Orlando going to play with some slow passing here on the back line. Now across midfield, it's Marta, the game-winning goal scorer up to this point. Orlando has it edge of the box, sent across. Sharples able to get a touch and then clear it out of danger.
0: Great job from Sharples. She's doing so much here, makes it look easy. She's tracking her mark, so she's goal side of a mark. She's running over her right shoulder. She sees the cross come in. She just easily handles it with the left foot, takes a touch, and then is able to clear it away. I mean, the amount of decisions she had to make right there in probably, gosh, two seconds flat, did it all right. Great stuff from the leader of the defensive unit there, Kayla Sharples.
1: Good stuff with Hocking. Give and go to Bethune. Now Rocky Rodriguez to Labonte. Labonte chipping it into the area over Hopkins, cleared out partially by Orlando. Bethune able to track it down. Just outside the box. Now into the box to Shawinga, to Hopkins. Hopkins double team, loses possession. Bethune gets it to Labonte. Labonte's long range shot is pulled wide.
0: I love this look. I love this look from Lola Bonta. She just kicks herself out maybe 3 yards and then is able to put a shot kind of on a diagonal across the frame there. Just couldn't quite keep it inside the bar, but the captain's doing everything here she possibly can to put a nice opportunity together to goal.
1: You know, Shawinka's had a few of these touches in the box, in the edge of the box, where she's been unselfish and played it to a teammate. I'd love to see her take a turn, take a quick turn and shot, or try to speed past the defender. I think we really need some of that Temwa Shawinga magic right now if the Current's going to make a comeback.
0: Well, and it's so hard. I mean, Shawinga is constantly defended by multiple players, right? There's one in front, there's one behind. Typically, there's one on the side. But to your point, she does such a great job of finding those little spaces to just go occupy and typically receives a ball to feet. She is so selfless that she's looking for the assist there. But yeah, if she could just turn on a dime and smash one away, that would be great.
1: Well, in that case, she did have players all around her. Yeah. But she played it to Haley Hopkins, who also had players all around her. So if I have to pick, I'll take Shawinga with the triple team in the box versus Hopkins just outside the box. Nonetheless, play continues off of Croy Bethune over the near sideline. It's a throw-in for Orlando here at midfield. What's the formula for Kansas City, Jillian, to get back into this game? We know it starts with the first goal. What do they need to do to finally get that breakthrough goal?
0: I mean, like you said, just find Chewinga, isolated, get her a shot. No, I think they have to continue doing what they're doing because they've done a very good job of the creation. But it has to be that final look. It has to be on frame and it has to be challenging for Morehouse. We just said, you know, Lola Bonta looking for a great opportunity there. It wasn't on frame. Again, Davinia shot. I keep going back to it. I'm like, man, it was so clutch. But it just didn't challenge Morehouse. She didn't have to leave her feet. So keep going. Keep grinding. Keep building. Keeping the possession. But put it on frame.
1: Chance for Kansas City. Izzy Rodriguez sending it in. Orlando wins the header. Falls to Hocking, still in the box. Good cross. Ooh. Tries to find Chewinga. Just misses. It's claimed by Izzy Rodriguez. Now Labonta just outside the area. Chipping it in. Chewinga chested down. Chewinga trying to get a shot. Her shot's blocked. Falls to Penelope Hocking. She looks like she wants to shoot here. On the right foot. Chipping it towards goal. It's off the side netting. Hocking frustrated after the play. It's going to go back to Orlando on the goal kick.
0: It's a great ball in. I think you said it went from Labonta to Chewinga. And she must have heard you because she was going for the shot there. Hannah Anderson in the nick of time, though, deflects it. But I think Chewinga's feeling the pressure, and we know that she's happy to take the team on her back, you know, possess the ball and then and go to goal. So it's a good look. Again, Hannah Anderson was there in the nick of time to disrupt, but potentially we'll see more of that, hopefully, from Chewinga.
1: Couple changes for Orlando. Luana enters for Angelina. Julie Doyle also enters the match. And Doyle replaces Jackie Uvalier.
0: And these are two players that we saw start and play almost 90 minutes against Angel City. So, you know, when you think about game changers coming in, these are strong game changers for the Pride, being that they started last match, but
1: nicely done here by Robinson to win it back in midfield.
0: Always just have to brag on players that do miraculous things. And Luana was actually diagnosed with lymphoma. Hodgkin's lymphoma. She has fought her way back into health and is on the pitch.
1: Bethune in the box. 1v2. Shot at the near post. Saved by Morehouse. Again, Bethune becoming a huge playmaker here for this current squad. Sorry to interrupt your story there.
0: No, I stopped because I was like, okay, put it away, sis. She does so many good things here. She beats Mace. She takes the ball across and just eliminates Mace. Goes directly at McCutcheon, takes her left, and then goes right at the last second. But then the shot is, again, right at Morehouse. Morehouse can't handle it to catch it, but she, with two fists, she deflects it there. Great from Bethune, but let's knock a ball diagonally back to the six and find a shot there.
1: Corner by Rodriguez, punched out by Morehouse. Rocky Rodriguez with a first-time shot. It's blocked. Now Chewinga to Rouse. Now Hopkins edge of the area. Now to Chewinga near the end line. Chewinga has it in the box. Really good cross, and the header goes high. It was a great chance for Kansas City, but Kayla Sharples couldn't keep it down on goal.
0: This is great, though. If you watch this back, Penelope Hocking kicks the ball out wide to Chewinga. Chewinga finds a little bit of space, and watch right away, Sharples starts the run. She knows it's coming. She gets up, gets all the ball, but she just can't bring it down. And this is hard to do because she's left the ground already. It's a high cross. Really, we're getting a replay, and Penelope Hocking does such a great job under pressure in tight spaces to receive the ball, take a second, and then turn and kick it out to Chewinga. Chewinga, then again, the cross to Sharples. Sharples times it right, but just can't keep it under the bar there. It's a fantastic buildup for KC.
1: Morehouse takes it short on the goal kick. Big pressure here by Kansas City. Have a couple more changes here as well. Gianna Paul, who's just sprinting at Morehouse on the goal kick. She's in. It's her first appearance in 107 days, March 25th at Seattle. That was part of that tough three-game losing streak on the road for the Current. Gianna Paul was really showing some flashes early in the season. They got kind of a fluke injury in training. Shawinga tries to find her at the edge of the area, just a hair off target. It's going to be won by Morehouse. So it's Feist in for Kansas City in place of Rocky Rodriguez. And it's Gianna Paul in for Haley Hopkins. Those two changes presented by Hy-Vee.
0: We talked about the potential of Gianna Paul entering the match. Happy to see her back. You know, you talk about injuries, but imagine being a rookie, getting a couple opportunities, and then getting this, like you said, fluke injury. She was working on finishing after training and then underwent some type of injury to her quad, and quads and hammies, they're all so difficult to heal. So she started off with high expectations, with good opportunities, and then had to take this massive break. So good for her that she's back on the pitch. Hope to see her blend well with this offense. She's got the body of a nine. You know, I think she stands 6'1". Great speed. Big gait. So when she runs, I mean, those steps, she is like a gazelle. And she likes the ball. She wants to finish. She wants to be on it. We'll see what she can do for Kansas City. Great turn from Gianna Paul.
1: Had it in the penalty area, poked away. It's going to be about a corner kick, but I think it's actually going to be a goal kick here for Orlando as they lead 2-0 in the 71st minute. This is a weird game because if most games, if the Currents down 2-0 in the 70th minute, you'd think, my goodness, they're getting thumped tonight. It doesn't feel that way. It seems like it's been a pretty good performance by Kansas City despite the scoreline.
0: Yeah, it almost makes it worse, right? It almost makes it like more disappointing that this is the scoreline, because Kansas City really has created more and played with more quality.
1: So the stats bear it out, by the way. The Currents still ahead on expected goals.
0: Yeah.
1: 1.05 to 0.64. They're 12 shots to 8 for Kansas City, 4 shots on goal to 3. I mean, I'm not going to say lucky because Marta's a great player, but a long-range shot that really no one scores from that distance.
0: Yeah.
1: And then a header on a free kick or a corner kick, which, you know, good service, good header. Credit to Orlando on that, but you can't take away two great moments, but that's the difference in the game. The Current haven't been able to finish these chances. Orlando has had less chances, but has two nice finishes.
0: Yeah, they're taking advantage of it. They're finishing the tiny opportunities that they are creating. I say tiny, I don't know how else to describe it. Like you said, Marta, just an opportunist, man. Got her head up and let one rip in a Hail Mary type of fashion.
1: Feist just had long-range shot saved, and before that, she accidentally headed one of the Orlando players, and everybody looks to be all right after that sequence, and it's now going to be a throw-in for Orlando, far sideline. We mentioned in all the position battles, 3 or 4 going on with the Current. I think Feist, Rocky Rodriguez is an interesting one. How do you kind of compare and contrast those two players, and maybe does either one have skills the other one doesn't have, or do you see them as pretty similar players?
0: Rocky and Bailey?
1: Yeah.
0: Yeah, I think they have some commonalities. I think they have some similarities. They're known for cleaning up messes. But for me, the engine Bailey Feist has, she can just go and go and go and go and go. Pretty agile. Never going to shy away from a tackle. And then on the flip, I think
1: Mace, long-range shot saved by Jordan.
0: Rocky Rodriguez brings that wisdom, right? Like, she brings so much game knowledge. Her vision is incredible. So it's not that she's lacking in physicality by any means. I do think if I had to compare, Bailey Feist just has a little bit more agility. There's probably less miles on the legs as well, if I'm being honest. But Rocky Rodriguez is known for picking off those passes, and it's all because she's so tactically aware. And she sees things building up. And can put herself in a place. What a ball here.
1: Incredible by Gianna Paul. Out wide here to Rouse. Deflected back to Paul. Shot at the edge of the box. Saved by Jordan. But what a sequence there by the rookie striker.
0: Yeah, fantastic opportunity. That diagonal ball was fantastic. But I was more impressed, I think, by the second ball that was won. And I wish she went to goal with a little more conviction there. I felt like there was a little bit of hesitation. from Gianna Paul, but really love to see her finding that confidence and taking that shot there.
1: Robinson down on the ground for Kansas City. Looks to be cramping. At least we hope that's all this is. Has that leg stretched out. And you know, it's a warm, muggy night here right. in Orlando. And now what we see here from Lola Bonta certainly indicates this might be a calf cramp here for Robinson. Kind of an awkward challenge with Marta as well.
0: Just like tangled up a little bit. But look right there. It kind of just went solid, right? It just kind of... You could tell she was feeling that calf, that's for sure. Oh, I hate when that when the cramp hits, you're just like, oh no, I'm screwed. Somebody help me.
1: 2-0 Orlando in the 75th minute. Kansas City has played well, and now the task gets tougher, though, as Barbara Banda kind of forgot about her with Orlando building this 2-goal lead. She's in for her first action in about 6 weeks. The Golden Boot leader about to sub in for the Pride. Man, if I would have told you before the game we'd be in the 75th minute, Banda hasn't played, and I kind of read you the stats we just talked about, I would have thought it much more likely the Current was up 2-0 as opposed to Orlando being up by 2.
0: Couldn't agree more.
1: Soccer, that's why it can be a credible sport and an incredibly frustrating sport at times. Now Banda officially checking in for the Pride. She will come on for Marta, who exits. Right now, Marta's goal in the 49th minute stands to be the game winner tonight.
0: We talk about substitutions sometimes being like for like. This one's hard to say it. It is like for like, and also hard not to say. It's not like for like. The quality of both of those players, clearly, you know, some of the most celebrated and accomplished players in the league and the women's game. But obviously, Banda trying to make her way back from injuries. So we'll see how it all shakes out, but replacing the GOAT there.
1: Another change for Orlando we'll get back to momentarily. Here's Banda, 1-on-4 into the penalty area. Banda's shot goes high, but immediately she makes an impact about 20 seconds after she came on the field. All right, the other change for Orlando. Ohane Hernandez enters the match. And Soleil Washington exits. Pretty good defense there by Sharples, but Banda still put a heck of a shot on that one.
0: She does everything she can to keep her out wide.
1: Oh, and here she comes again around Sharples in the box. Now at the end line, 1-on-1 against Robinson. Banda chips it over Jordan, but doesn't sneak in the far corner. Kansas City escapes another dangerous chance there from Banda. My goodness, the kind of impact she's made, and we'll see how she does the last 10 to 15 minutes, but certainly looks healthy, right?
0: Oh, for sure. And if I'm Banda, I'm almost frustrated with my teammates on this because this is a fantastic ball. Back post, just nobody there for Orlando.
1: Haley Mace with it for the Pride. Big switch here, center of the field. A risky ball with Shawinga near, but Orlando able to keep possession. And now just going to pass along the back line and kill off some of the clock here. Boy, it looked like the Current had a chance to claw back into this game, and now with Band on the field, it looks like a lot tougher task. She's been just wreaking havoc here in the first minute or two she's been on the field.
0: Yeah, some really nice balls sending her into space, and her getting on that ball just in time to go 1v1, really forcing Kayla Sharples to have to step up to the plate and give some good defense, which she's done. She's kept her out wide. But we've seen a shot and a cross already, and man, it's only been minutes.
1: Sharples, long ball forward, finds Izzy Rodriguez. Far sideline, deep in Orlando's defensive half. Now to Feist, forced backwards, and now all the way back to midfield to Sharples. Now Shawinga with it, trying to beat a double team outside the penalty area. Going to drop it back here to Labonte. Forward to Feist, just outside the box. Now top of the box, it's Paul. Good touch to Bethune. Her pass to Hocking, intercepted. Now Orlando racing across.

0: across midfield. Good defending there by Gabrielle Robinson, one-on-one against Banda over the near sideline. It'll be a throw-in for Orlando.
1: Yeah, that's fantastic from Robinson. Wins the body position, keeps her eye on the ball, picks off the pass. Haley Mace is trying to put it behind Robinson to find Banda, but Gabrielle Robinson does a great job there of tracking Banda, keeping a shoulder on there, and keeping an eye on the ball at the same time. And that's what you have to do with Banda. You have to physically touch her. You have to know where she is, because just like Shawinga, she is dangerous wherever she is. So you cannot, not even for a second, misunderstand where she is.
0: All right, these are the top two goal scorers in the NWSL the last couple years, Banda and Shawinga. You've played soccer. If you had to defend either one, either in the open field or one-on-one in the penalty area, who's tougher? Is it about the same? What do you think?
1: I'm going to call in sick that day. Yeah, I do think there's so much similarity in their games. I think what I would give the advantage to is Shawinga's mindset and her kind of tactical savviness. So Banda running at you, oh my gosh, you're in trouble. Shawinga running at you, you're in trouble. But Shawinga also just in the run of play, finding a pocket of space behind you to expose you.
0: Ooh, bad turnover by Orlando. Bethune in the box, needs to get a shot here, bumped off the ball, no foul is given, and it's saved by Morehouse, and Bethune is down clutching her leg. Oh, you hate to see this. Grabbing at the left calf. But it's not a straight leg situation. Doesn't look like a cramp. Bethune helped up, and boy, the way she was writhing on the ground, yeah, that looked really bad. I'm surprised to see her get up so quickly, but pleasantly surprised.
1: I'm a little surprised, but it also makes me think that she wanted a call here, because she certainly had lots of contact. As you mentioned, we're getting a replay here. Bethune picks the pass off. Easy. First touch, Hannah Anderson gets a really nice touch, and I think Bethune was trying for a foul here, because somehow Bethune kind of went airborne. I'm not really sure how. It didn't look like Anderson put a shoulder into her at all, but well, I don't know. What's your take on that?
0: I was wondering if Bethune put all her physicality into the shot, and maybe it meant, you know, kind of a point blank stuff of the shot, okay, and she just got directed backwards. I'm not sure. And now we do have a big moment. The return of Vanessa DiBernardo, this substitution presented by Hy-Vee. You know, we talk about position battles. Vanessa DiBernardo, pretty soon, when she gets her minutes up, will be fighting for a starting spot in the midfield as well. And glad to see her back on the pitch. And now we get to see that mom strength, right?
1: Yeah, I love this. Not only replacing the captain, Lola Bonta, but now DiBernardo wearing the captain band. So what a moment for her. And for her daughter one day to understand the journey that her mother went on. But I think, I know that Vanessa DiBernardo, even before becoming a mom, was an incredibly inspiring player and professional athlete. And now look at this. 6-7 months after welcoming her child, her daughter, she's back on the pitch doing what she loves. Oh, I'm so inspired.
0: Pretty cool stuff, Kansas City. Trailing 2-0 here in the 83rd minute. Like you said, cool that Labonta passed off the captain's armband as well. DiBernardo, 13th season in the league. Very decorated player.
1: Oh, yeah.
0: Like I said, could be a big factor for the current here in the second half of the season. Good cross, but Morehouse goes to ground to snag it.
1: It's a good buildup between Hawking. She sent a nice little diagonal ball behind the defense. Gianna Paul, great job getting on it, wasting no time. The first touch cross there, that was fantastic. But Kansas City didn't have any runners in the box at that time.
0: Stats still convincingly in favor of Kansas City, but it's not going to matter if the scoreline stays the same. Orlando in a comfortable position, up 2-0 here late in the 84th minute. Ball loose in the center circle. This is going to be won by Izzy Rodriguez, sending it forward to Bethune. Bethune finds Hawking here. Now centering ball here just outside the box. Feist dispossessed. I should say Izzy Rodriguez there. My apologies. Orlando gets it back just outside the penalty area, and now they're going to clear it out. So just standing on the ball with no pressure from the current. Now, finally, here comes the clearance. Cross midfield, over the sideline, back to Kansas City on the throw-in, but time is not the current's friend here. 84th minute, Orlando leading 2-0.

0: Ooh.
1: Rouse here, but just outside her reach. And, you know, thinking back, Vanessa DiBernardo had a big moment on this field. I remember she took a penalty kick late in that playoff loss.
0: Yeah.
1: Kansas City was scrambling, trying desperately to get that equalizing goal.
0: Yeah.
1: Lots of players were off the field for the current at that point. And DiBernardo took a PK to make it 3-2 late, but Orlando held on to win.
0: Yeah, remember Dabinha's goal to open the game?
1: Oh, my gosh. I thought the current was golden when that happened.
0: Yeah.
1: And then that was, you want to talk about March's goal tonight. The real goal in this rivalry for Marta was the goal in that game where she sent a couple current defenders just clatter into the ground. Long ball forward. Now Banda racing for it, and Jordan misses it. Now Banda has the open net, and she's found it. And that's going to put the game on ice. It's 3-0 Orlando. Just a major mistake there by Marissa Jordan.
0: You know, I'm watching it thinking, great job, Jordan, out of the box. She's going to get this touch before Banda has a shot. And she just flubs it completely. That's unfortunate because you can tell she's read the situation correctly. So she stepped high out of the box. Probably 12 yards out of the box. And swings and just misses. Oh, I'm sorry. Gets the ball, but it looks like it maybe the outside of her foot. And
1: I mean, it was essentially a miss. She kicked it, and it went about 2 feet sideways instead of 50 yards up the field, which is what she was trying to do. And I mean, this has to make you think a little bit about what we saw in the World Cup with the U.S. goalkeeper. Way outside the penalty area, had to come outside the penalty area, and just a major mistake. And I think any hopes we had for the current comeback have been dashed now. It's 3-0 Orlando in the 87th minute. And for Banda, another goal, her 12th of the season, extending her lead in the Golden Boot race. Maybe Kansas City can get a consolation goal or two here in the dying moments. Rouse has it. Near sideline, edge of the attacking third, now dropping it back to Gabrielle Robinson near midfield. Izzy Rodriguez chipping it forward, headed out by Orlando. Second ball won by Gianna Paul. Defender on her back, able to keep possession. Nice physicality there again by the rookie. Izzy Rodriguez, long range shot towards goal. It's claimed by Morehouse, who rose to grab it.
0: Yeah, it's a great shot from the left foot of Izzy Rodriguez. Doesn't waste any time. She receives the ball, opens her hips, takes a touch forward, and lets it rip.
1: Boy, Morehouse made that look easier than I thought she would, because Izzy Rodriguez has a strong left-footed shot, and Morehouse made that look pretty casual. Again, the current's going to be back in action following tonight's game, and it's a huge one. If you don't already have your tickets, be sure to get them. Kansas City Current hosting the first place San Diego Wave next Friday, a week from tonight, 7 p.m. at CPKC Stadium. It's the Current's first home game since May 30th. It's been a long time. Get your tickets. Current First Place San Diego, KansasCityCurrent.com, pack CPKC Stadium, and let's help the Current keep their climb up the standings. Ball loose near midfield, going to be won by Orlando. Long ball booted forward. Banda trying to win it. It's going to go out of bounds over the near sideline back to Kansas City. Seeing another look here. And doesn't look like Jordan took her eyes off the ball necessarily. But I'm sure the presence of Banda just sprinting at her. Maybe it was enough to cause that mistake. The ball was also bouncing as well. It wasn't like it was a smooth ball just rolling on the ground that no way she could miss.
0: No,
1: it was not an easy play, but usually you'd get at least a decent shot at it.
0: Well, it's tough, and she did everything right up until the contact on the ball. She read the situation. She got herself out of the box. She was going to be there first, no doubt. And then just when it came time to execute that simple touch, mistakes like that are just so tough.
1: When you wonder about the psyche of a player, Jordan, I'm sure, came into tonight confident, coming off a shutout, but she kind of looked a little shaky after that long-range goal by Marta. Like, you kind of see in her eyes, like,

0: oh man, I should have done better with that. And then there wasn't much she could have done on the second goal, but here's another one, you know. So you hope her psyche's okay going into the game next weekend. Mm-hmm. I haven't heard anything about, you know, Lorena's in full training. She's almost ready to come back. Maybe she is. I haven't heard that. But I would certainly think Marissa Jordan most likely going to start again next week. And it hasn't been a great game for her, and hopefully there won't be a big carryover for next week.
1: Yeah, it's tough. You know, specifically keepers. As a field player, you make multiple mistakes a game. I mean,
0: Shawinga for Kansas City. Teeing up a shot. Shawinga shoots, and it's just wide.
1: Wow, great opportunity created from Shawinga here. First touch, fantastic. Smart enough to understand where the space is, so she opens her hips, comes across the box. We've seen this happen. We've seen it result in goals often. She just doesn't quite get her hips enough around it to put it inside of that post.
0: Only 2 minutes of stoppage time here, presented by CPKC. No, you're right, though. It's kind of like, yeah, you know, in the NFL, a cornerback, mm-hmm. like they say, you have to have a short memory because you're going to make a mistake, and you're going to make several mistakes each game, but the next play's happening, and you have to forget about it. And I think what you were getting at is, for a field player, it happens. You forget about it. It's a lot harder for a goalie where, you know, Jordan has faced five shots on goal tonight, and three of the five have found the back of the net, and two of the three goals probably shouldn't have been goals.
1: Right, and not only is it you get to have a short memory because your play continues, but you have opportunity to make up for that mistake. You have the whole field, right? But when you're a keeper and you make a mistake, typically the ball's in the back of the net, right? So yep. As a field player, you make multiple mistakes every... Oh!
0: Ball sent in by Feist. Shawinga got a header to it, but high over the top of goal. It's another Orlando goal kick with about a minute left in this match.
1: It's another good opportunity Shawinga creates here. Love to see her rising up and putting a head on that. We've all have the memory of the bet between Vladko and Shawinga. If she could score off using her head, because everyone gave her a hard time, she typically did not. But she has absolutely improved with her finishing out of the air off of her head, which is so cool to see a player like her continue to grow and evolve. And you think she'd probably feel pretty comfortable with what she's been able to do, but no, she still wants to get better. And her finishing, that's one specific area she's talked about.
0: Is there one last chance here for Kansas City? Looks like they may not have the time as the current have it, but just inside midfield. Here's DiBernardo forward. Finds Paul. Long-range shot deflects wide. And that's going to be the final whistle. Orlando, not as dominant as the scoreboard would indicate, but certainly an important win for the Pride. Kansas City had been red hot. 6 of 7 wins in NWSL action. But Orlando comes away with what at least looks like a dominant win on the scoreboard. It's 3-0 Orlando tonight over Kansas City. Need a quick turnaround, Jillian. Again, it's a week from tonight against first place San Diego. How does the current have that, you know, this was bad, it happened, we're over it, and move on quickly? How do they keep this from carrying over?
1: Well, to be honest, I think they've been here before, right? They had the injury to Cooper. They had, essentially, if you want to call it an injury, to Shawinga. They have been in this crummy situation where they can't utilize the players they want to. And it was just the beginning of the season. So they've just got to get back after it this week in training, get the rest where they need it, watch the tape, because there were lots of little mistakes that could have been corrected or you know, prevented, and get back out there and defend their home turf. You know, that's where I would say is a bright spot is how successful they have been at home. So watch the tape, get the rest, tactically discuss, own up to your mistakes, get after it on the training grounds, and then go defend your home pitch.
0: All right, that'll do it for us here tonight. Thanks to Bella producing the broadcast tonight. Thanks to all of you for tuning in. Not a terrible performance, but obviously the score line is not what we wanted. It's 3-0 Orlando, the final score. Marta with a game-winning goal early in the second half. And Kansas City will be back in action next Friday. Make sure you pack. CPKC Stadium as the current host of the first place San Diego Wave. For Jillian Carroll Latrinko, I'm Dave Borchardt saying so long. Thanks so much for tuning in. Kansas City loses 3-0 tonight at Orlando. 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

July 17th and 18th, Knuckleheads celebrates the music and legacy of the Mavericks with the Mavericks and Friends. Paul Deacon, Robert Reynolds, Eddie Perez, Jerry Dale McFadden, and more. A decade-spanning version of the band with guest singers Emily West and James Otto. The Mavericks.

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I hope you are having a phenomenal Friday night. Welcome into the 10 o'clock hour here on Kansas City's 90.9 The Bridge. We're coming up. We are going to hear from Slow Pulp. We've got Milky Chance on the way, some Sylvan Esso. And right now, it's Sam Fender and Olivia Dean, Rain Me In. 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

0: That's a pretty new one from Slow Pulp. It's called Better Man. Before that, Strokes with Hard to Explain. We heard Sam Fender, Olivia Dean, and Bleachers to bring in the 10 o'clock hour on a lovely, and it really is. It's a nice Friday night. I hope you're having a good time. Coming up, we are going to hear from English teacher, got local 909 from Post Sex Nachos, also Matthew Sweet, Hot and Freddy on the way with Dance the Pain Away, and Milky Chance. Haven't heard from Milky Chance in a while from their 2013 release, Sad Necessary. Flash Junk Mind right after this on Kansas City's Indie Alternative. 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

The latest single from Isaiah Rashad. It's a track called Boy in Red. SZA featured on that one as well. Before that, English Teacher, and coming up still, Post Sex Nachos, as promised. It's a brand new single. If you haven't heard their latest, called A Lot to Lose, featuring Baylin. Good one. Worth sticking around for. Also, Matthew Sweet, some Hot and Freddy. Right now, Fleet Foxes with Can I Believe You from their 2020 release, Shore. And you're listening to 90.9.

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90.9 The Bridge with Weezer featuring Wednesday. Do like a celebrity couple mashup, you know, like Bennifer. What would it be like? Weezday. Nope, that's not good. Never mind. That's a bad idea. Brand new music from Weezer featuring Wednesday. We might as well be strangers. Welcome into the 11 o'clock hour here on The Bridge. We're coming up next. The lead singer of this band from right here in the Kansas City area. They're called Flight Attendant. It's Therapy Couch on Kansas City's 90.9 The Bridge.

0: from their brand new album, Looking for People to Unfollow, Eka Vandal with Vertical Worlds. And I hope you're having a beautiful start to a, it's going to be, I think, gorgeous weekend here in Kansas City. Coming up, Teddy Swims, Mary in the Junkyard. I cannot get enough of this album. You know, when I was talking about albums of the year last hour in regard to Vince Staples, Mary in the Junkyard at the top of my list. Crash Landing, gonna play you that track. You gotta stick around for it if you haven't heard it. And even if you have, you'll probably stick around because you want to, because you know it's amazing. Wet Leg with Angelica, gonna keep the music rolling after this as we continue to work our way a little closer to midnight tonight here on The Bridge.
1: 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Paul Deacon, Robert Reynolds, Eddie Perez, Jerry Dale, McFadden, and more. A decade-spanning version of the band with guest singers Emily West and James Otto. The Mavericks and Friends.

0: and friends. 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The Floozies with Moon Tricks, Desert Dwellers, and Pfeiffer.
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Song still manages to get me, and I've heard it a lot. I don't just listen to it on the station. I put it on in my car, that whole album, Role Model Hermit. Mary in the Junkyard with Crash Landing on the Bridge. Blood is also a really great song from that album, and New Muscles and Mouths. I mean, it's good. Worth going to check out for you. Teddy Swims before that. Coming up next, more new music, this time from Chinese American Bear. It's Turn Up the Radio on the Bridge.

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0: Wake it up, wake it up. Wake it up, wake it up. 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That's my stop.
1: All right, so Driving and Crying, the lead single for their brand new album, Crushing Flowers. It's called Dead End Roads. Still coming up. Jack White on the way. We're going to hear from Postal Service, some Arlo Parks right after the break with Beams as we work our way into the midnight hour of music here on Kansas City's 90.9 The Bridge.
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That is a pretty new single from Arlo Parks, the album Ambiguous Desire. That track is called Beams, and I'm going to leave you with an Empire of the Sun track. This is a fun one. I think this is a good one to bring in the your Saturday morning. Thanks for hanging out. My name is Sarah. I'll be back right around 1 p.m. on Sunday. Until then, and as always, thank you for listening, hanging out, discovering some new music with us here on The Bridge.

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0: From Howdy, that was Try, Try, Try. First, you don't succeed. Good morning, 7 o'clock hour on Saturday. Hanging with Truda and Jordy the Printer Cat. You are beautiful, you are loved, and you are not alone. Mike Snow, Death Cab for Cutie, and Lucy Dacus all in that set. Today, the 11th of July, and a tough go for the KC Current last night. On the road, a 3-0 loss in Orlando. Well, a lot of the soccer world is focused on Kansas City today, an English team that has been camping here at a big Argentina match coming up later tonight from Kansas City Stadium. It's going to be a big day for soccer for sure. Big weekend, of course. Better Than Ezra, Michigander, and MGMT in our future. Next after this quick break on the bridge.
1: July 17th and 18th, Knuckleheads celebrates the music and legacy of the Mavericks with the Mavericks and Friends. Paul Deacon, Robert Reynolds, Eddie Perez, Jerry Dale, McFadden, and more. A decade-spanning version of the band with guest singers Emily West and James Otto. The Mavericks and Friends.

0: and friends, Friday and Saturday, July 17th and 18th at Knuckleheads in support of the bridge.
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0: From Flip Turn, that is Rodeo Clown, 90.9 The Bridge. We are Kansas City's indie alternative. From Xavier Rudd, this is Better People.
1: People say in Wales,

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0: From Arlo Parks, that is Beams. Saturday, hanging with Truda here on The Morning Show, Green Day. Cassius Culpepper, who will be playing a free, absolutely free concert as the Bridge gets ready to celebrate our 25th anniversary, just over a month from now. Cassius and local 909 artist Julia Hale performing an absolutely free show. No RSVP, no ticket needed. July 22nd. That's a Wednesday night. In fact, it's a week from this coming Wednesday at Knucklehead's Garage. Love to see you out there. I believe the door's around 6:30, the show at 7. Free show, just come on down. Have yourself a grand time. All the Bridge staff will be there. 25th anniversary for the Bridge looms. That is a quarter of a century of great music discovery. And over the course of the next year, all the presents are going to be yours. It's really our thank you for all of the support and the love that you give to us here at the Bridge. Talking Heads and the new Portugal the Man. Coming up after a quick break.
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from Portugal the Man. That is their new track, Angoon, as we approach 8 o'clock on Saturday morning. And how we sure miss Adam Schlesinger. Fountains of Wayne right now with Leave the Biker.

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Burning Out. Music from the Linda Lindas that they wrote after graduating high school, approaching adulthood. And you remember those days? 8 o'clock hour, Saturday. Good morning. Hanging with Truda and Jordy the Printer Cat. You are beautiful. You are loved. And you are not alone.

0: Boy in Red from Isaiah Rashad also has SZA on that track. And we wrap the first set of our 8 o'clock hour on Saturday, the 11th of July. Big weekend here in Kansas City. One of our teams is in action today. England will be playing in the World Cup quarterfinal against Norway coming up at 4 o'clock this afternoon. And the action from Kansas City Stadium. Tonight at 8 o'clock, Argentina taking on Switzerland. A big quarterfinal day yesterday as well as Spain beat Belgium 2-1. And France got a 2-0 victory over Morocco. Casey Current were also back in action last night. And unfortunately, the road did not treat them very well. A weather-delayed game at the start pushed the kickoff back by about an hour. They were suffering pretty big storms down in Orlando, just as we had. And at the end of it, a 3-0 victory for the Orlando Pride over the KC Current. Well, another shot at it coming again next week against San Diego, back in the friendly confines of CPKC Stadium. Of course, we'll have all the action right here on the bridge. Coming up for this Saturday morning, music from Modest Mouse, Ray, and Pavement after this quick break.
1: Joe Pug is coming to Knuckleheads July 20th.

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Jesse Wells, the new track there, Won't You Come Out Tonight, 90.9 The Bridge, Kansas City's In the Alternative. Good morning, hanging with Truda, Saturday, the 11th of July. Look how fast we are cruising through this month. Coming up on July 14th, which is just at the beginning of next week, we will be closing down a survey that we've been asking you to take over at bridge909.org. It's a survey about tech, how you absorb the bridge, what our content means to

0: 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Takes about 10 to 12 minutes to complete, so it is a little bit longer than most, but again, the information we'll be able to glean from it, very valuable to an organization like ours. Again, the survey up right now at bridge909.org. 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We're also going to hear from Slow Pulp. Their new track is Better Man, and it's coming up in this next set right after a quick break here on The Bridge.
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0: from a band called Mary in the Junkyard. It's Crash Landing on 90.9 The Bridge. Good morning and happy Saturday to you. Mary in the Junkyard, a British band out of London. And if for fans of Wolf Alice or Adrian Linker, they say that that's how we're going to connect that band to the bridge world. Maggie Rogers and Jean Dupatrine and Licky Lee, all part of this set as we open up our 9 o'clock hour on this Saturday morning. I hope you're having a great one so far. Talked a little bit earlier about the tickets we're giving away at bridge909.org. Post Malone will be playing with Jelly Roll at Kauffman Stadium on the 15th. We've got tickets that will close on Monday at noon, so you have through the weekend to get registered. Also closing at that time of Monsters and Men will be at Voodoo Lounge. John Batiste is going to play Starlight coming up, and The Head and the Heart will be at the KC Live in the Power and Light District. We've got tickets to all of those shows, including Kaleo with Dawes, Hamilton Lighthouser along with Cat King at Record Bar, Story of the Year at Voodoo Lounge, or Marcus King Band at the Uptown Theater. So many tickets we're giving away. And how about the Hinterland Music Festival up in Iowa? This is an incredible three-day event that has a who's who of just current great rock and pop. Again, all the scoop, bridge909.org/contest. We'll come back with Vampire Weekend and Muna right after a quick break on The Bridge.
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0: The latest from Bridget Calls Me Baby on 90.9 The Bridge, and the set that included Beach House and Beach Bunny, Leon Bridges and Kim Gordon. All right, good morning, hanging with Truda. I promised you a look at our concert calendar set list for tonight and the weekend ahead as we prepare for a huge week of shows. We are entering critical mass for the concert season, and let's get to it. So tonight, again, continuing the run at the Arts Asylum for Wink. It is a wonderful play there you can check out at the Arts Asylum. Then tomorrow, it is Joe Pug at Knuckleheads. Get the Let Out will be at the Uptown Theater. Next week, shows like John Mellencamp at Morton Amphitheater. The Fray with Dashboard Confessional at Starlight. That's Tuesday. Tyler Childers will play with Wednesday at Morton Amphitheater on Tuesday. Let that not be confusing to you. Graham Nash will be at the Kauffman Center for Performing Arts. Coming up on Wednesday, another edition of The Early Show with Dre Ryan, the Soul Riders at the Boulevard Beer Hall, otherwise known as the Boulevard Tours and Rec Center. They're in the process of changing that. We've got Of Monsters and Men at the Voodoo Lounge and Post Malone with Jelly Roll at Kauffman Stadium. So again, big, big week of shows. All kicks off tonight, and you can check our full listings at bridge909.org/calendar or hit the events button at the top of the Bridge app. Pearl Jam kicks off a new set right after this break on the Bridge.
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Jim James' new album, his fifth solo work, Wild Outs, will drop on the 28th of August. Another single off of that is called Come Again. We just heard new music discovery here on The Bridge this morning. Happy Saturday, and thank you for making The Bridge your soundtrack. If you're gearing up for another day of World Cup action, heading down the FIFA Fan Fest, whatever it is that you are up to today, we appreciate you making us your soundtrack, as always. So many things happening here on The Bridge right now. Of course, we're talking about all these great shows that have come through town, but don't forget that we recap the shows that have already been through, just in case you have a little bit of FOMO or you just aren't able to keep up with the number of concerts. Our recap series.

0: 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Coming back with Blur, Beck, and Kurt Vile. Yeah, I had that right the first time. It's right after this on the Bridge.
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Coffee and TV, that was Blur at 90.9 The Bridge, Kansas City's indie alternative. Yesterday, in our 5 o'clock hour, we played out a 909 session done by Mireya Ramos of Flor de Toloache. And Mireya dazzled us with some beautiful, beautiful tunes. 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Just click on 909 sessions. Coming up on Monday, we're going to be playing out a session recorded for us also yesterday, done by Radke. They are, Monday, if I didn't say that right. Radke will be dropping their new album on Tuesday. We've got a brand new 909 session coming up for you on Monday afternoon. This next band also performed in our 909 session studios back earlier this year. It's Rat Boys. This is Anywhere.

0: Going Shopping is latest from The Strokes, comes off their new and latest album here on 90.9 The Bridge, where we are Kansas City's Indie Alternative. Hanging with Truda, and it is a Saturday morning together. Be with you till noon today. Misty takes over at that time. And then tonight, it is our full block of music discovery. 6 o'clock, Sonic Spectrum with Robert Moore. 8 o'clock, it's The Z Show with Skylar Rochelle. 10 p.m. is Q and Go DJ. Tomorrow morning, wake up with Alt Latino and All Songs Considered from NPR Music at 8. Sheroes Radio at 9. Revival with Michael Acheson at 10. And then NPR's Tiny Desk Radio, the best of the Tiny Desk concerts. And that is at noon, Sundays, here on The Bridge. Coming up in our immediate future, as we talk our way through the minute-by-minute here, Barnes Courtney, and also going to play for you some Goose. Coming up next after this quick break.
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We call on Metric to lead off our 11 o'clock hour on this Saturday morning with Time is a Bomb, new music discovery at 90.9 The Bridge. Good morning from myself and Jordy the Printer Cat. We say you are beautiful, you are loved, and you are not alone.

0: Vertical Worlds, brand new from Ekka Vandal at 90.9 The Bridge, Kansas City's indie alternative, REM, Supernatural, Super Serious, Johnny Blue Skies, Metric, all part of that set. Blue Skies, what we should have today, a high of about 85 this afternoon. I think we're going to put the rain behind us. Mostly clear overnight, 69. Tomorrow back with 86 and sunny, and it looks like we'll have maybe upper 80s to low 90s all the way through the next week or so. Again, big, big day in World Cup action today. England taking on Norway at 4. And the last match from Kansas City happens tonight. Argentina and Switzerland at 8 p.m. Final day of FIFA Fan Fest. It's all happening right here. We appreciate you making us your soundtrack of Montreal. Father John Misty and Wet Leg coming up right after this.
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That's Wet Leg on Kansas City's Indie Alternative 90.9 The Bridge, Local 909 from Me Like Bees. Coming up right after we hear from Mondo Cosmo, this is Shine.

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0: And yet again, another artist who has performed in our living room for a 909 session quite recently, Devin Gilfillian, Black Dog Rabbit Hole, as New Music Discovery here on The Bridge. We also heard from Danger Mouse and Black Thought. How about that? A rabbit and a mouse all together here. And Me Like Bees. Oh, gosh, National Geographic here in the last set on The Bridge. All right, well, we're going to turn over to Misty here coming up at the top of the hour. Do not forget, Monday afternoon, we have a 909 session for you, a new one as recorded by the boys from Radkey. Their new album will drop on Tuesday. They've been our Bridge Artist of the Week. Some brand new local 909 coming your way Monday afternoon at 5:15 here on The Bridge. Have yourself a great rest of the weekend. Enjoy today's World Cup action. We'll see what happens. But Three Lions, are they going to bring it home? Or will it be Messi? Will there be a meeting down the road? We'll see what happens. But good luck to all involved. And we'll talk Monday morning. Don't forget, as we say, joy is the best resistance. You are beautiful. You are loved. You are not alone.
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Thanks for joining us on 90.9 The Bridge. We'll get to Teddy Swims this hour, Baby, and Mitski. And now the latest from Jack White, G.O.D. and the Broken Ribs on listener-supported 90.9 The Bridge.

0: new music from Julia Jacqueline that is called Get Away From Me with G-Love and Special Sauce, Jack White, and the latest from Vince Staples to round out the top of the noon hour for you on this Saturday afternoon. My name is Misty. Happy to be here with you. No shortage of events happening across the metro today. It is the final day of FanFest. It is the final Kansas City-hosted World Cup game later on tonight. It is a Ted Lasso premiere kind of event happening at CPKC Stadium. There is music everywhere. It's a great day to get out and do something and soak up this wonderful city of ours. It's kind of gross out too. Our humidity has returned, but that's just going to be July in Kansas City. So the Bridge Concert Calendar is always updated, a great asset for you. Please use that resource. Coming up, we'll hear music from Band of Horses. We'll get in Cracker and Devo before the end of the hour. And back in just a moment on the Bridge with Sharon Van Etten up next.
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I love them. That is Baby with Kinky. Porno for Pyros, Teddy Swims, and Sharon Van Etten, all part of a long set that continues now. Lo Siento, Reina Tropical on 90.9 The Bridge.

0: That is the latest from Genesis Owusu. It's called Big Dog. Band of Horses in there, Mitski, Arena Tropical, as well as this Saturday afternoon rolls on. Coming up tonight, we'll have a normal array of specialty shows for you. You've got a new episode of Sonic Spectrum with Robert Moore at 6, followed at 8 by The Z Show with Skylar. Go DJ at 10 with Q. Tomorrow morning, Alt Latino, All Songs Considered, She Rose. Michael Atchison will have 2 full hours of Revival for you, and then Tiny Desk Radio. 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Before we hit 1 o'clock, we'll hear from Lucy Dacus, New Constellations, and Cracker with some teen angst up next on The Bridge.
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From New Constellations, that is Hot Blooded. Teen Angst with Cracker before that. Sylvan Esso's latest will start off the 1 o'clock hour, but now Devo is on the bridge with Freedom of Choice.

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Loving the new Sylvan Esso that is called Hot Slob, and it kicks off the 1 o'clock hour on listener-supported 90.9 The Bridge. We've got J.D. McPherson this hour, Kevin Morby, and Bleachers, and now Death Cab is on the bridge with Riptides.

0: Move is the latest from Tank and the Bangas featuring Lucky Day, Silver Sun Pickups, Death Cab for Cutie, and Sylvan Esso's latest round out the top of the 1 o'clock hour. Silver Sun Pickups in that set. We have a great recap from their show, their very sold out show earlier this spring. And we have two new recaps also available for you on the app and bridge909.org. Dave Matthews Band out at Morton Amphitheater and Paul Simon at Starlight. 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I think there's like 16 shows or something. It's a lot. Stooges in our next set, Lily Allen as well, Phoebe Bridgers' latest, and we return to the music after a quick message of support with Placebo up next.
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Sunshine Getaway from J.D. McPherson, Radiohead, Phoebe Bridgers with brand new music, and Placebo, all part of a long set on a Saturday afternoon with Kevin Morby coming up here in a moment. But first, The Stooges.

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0: That is Bleachers with their latest called We Should Talk. Lily Allen, Kevin Morby, and Stooges in there as well. Kevin Morby, a recent 909 session artist. You can go back and find that on the app and bridge909.org. Just yesterday, we played back for you the session with Maria Ramos, Trevor Turla, and Zach Arias. Absolutely beautiful. And then on Monday, during the 5 o'clock hour, you'll hear the 909 session with Radke, which was recorded just yesterday. So lots of sessions as we work our way through this summer with so much great music coming through. Radke, by the way, has a new album coming out on Tuesday. Guided by Voices, RIP Magic, and Big Country all coming up before 2 on 90.9 The Bridge.
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1: 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The Bridge.

That is called Screwed Arc. It is from R.I.P. Magic. Big Country right before it with John Batiste coming up. He'll be in town next week on the 17th at Starlight. This is Guided by Voices. I am a scientist.

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Their brand new album will be out in August. That is Weezer with We Might As Well Be Strangers. Carly from Wednesday featured on that track as we kick off the 2 o'clock hour. Carly with Wednesday is going to be in town next week with Tyler Childers at Morton Amphitheater. You also heard John Batiste just a few minutes ago. He is going to be in town at Starlight on the 17th. So a very, very busy week next week in regard to live music. We'll hear from Tao on the way, OK Go as well. And now Beth's with Till My Heart Stops continues the Bridge Music.

0: Cal's latest, that is Fossils. It's new music discovery on the bridge with Daft Punk, Beths, and also a brand new track from Weezer to kick off the 2 o'clock hour on this Saturday afternoon. A ton of opportunity happening for you on our contest tab. Shows that you could be going to courtesy of the bridge, including Post Malone at Kauffman Stadium next week, Of Monsters and Men at Voodoo Lounge, John Batiste at Starlight, Head and the Heart at KC Live. We have ourselves a meet and greet for this one. Kaleo with Dawes at Grinders KC, Hamilton Lighthouser with Cat King, Story of the Year at Voodoo Lounge, another meet and greet on that one. Marcus King Band at the Uptown, Sarah McLachlan with Allison Russell at Starlight, Rainbow Kitten Surprise at Starlight on the 27th, and Hinterland Music Festival that is happening the last weekend of the month in St. Charles, Iowa. Huge lineup on that one. All of those contests running right now, you can throw your name in and possibly be going to a show courtesy of The Bridge. Our next set will have Sudan Archives, A Tribe Called Quest, and OK Go up next on The Bridge.
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0: From Sudan Archives, that is My Type. Shins, Post-Sex Nachos, and OK Go, all part of a long set for you on this Saturday afternoon. Still to come is Yard Act and Noah Kahan and Muna. And now it's Jupiter and Oquest on 90.9 The Bridge.
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0: I keep seeing videos from his arena tour, and he's performing songs and like weeping through them because he reads social media comments. Don't do that to him. We love him. It's Noah Kahan's latest, Doors. Tribe Called Quest and Muna in there as well. Yeah, he reads the comments and he takes them to heart. And these songs he wrote just bearing his heart. And now he's performing them and crying through them. And it makes me so sad. Coming up, we'll hear from Sam Fender and Olivia Dean, also Interpol and Jay Som. And just a reminder, we do have a bridge survey that is online right now, bridge909.org. It will last until July 14th. And you get to tell us exactly what you think about all kinds of fun things. So it'll come down July 14th, a little bit of time left, about a week or so. But we would love to know what you think about lots of things. Ooh, no, not a week. I was thinking 17th. It's the 14th, so you don't have that much time. Coming up, we'll get to music from Glass Animals after a quick message of support.
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The Taoist monks had good intention playing doctor with what God's got. We saw divine intervention rattle through the bones of everybody that was ever shot.

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A new track from Biba Doobie coming up, as well as Haim, and now Rein Me In. Sam Fender teaming up with Olivia Dean on The Bridge.

0: Sun Has Set. That is new music discovery from Biba Doobie with Haim, Sam Fender, and Olivia Dean, and Interpol's latest, rounding out the top of the 3 o'clock hour. My name is Misty. Happy to be here with you on this Saturday afternoon with a ton of things happening across Kansas City. The Ted Lasso red carpet extended premiere-ish thing happening at CPKC Stadium. I believe All American Rejects is on stage right now at FanFest. Today is the final day. We've got our last match happening tonight out at Not Arrowhead. It's kind of a wild. I don't know what I'm gonna do with all my spare time. I know Big Brother just started, but I'm not into it yet. And I don't know. We'll see. I'm gonna have some spare time I don't know how to fill if it's not with football. Coming up, how about we hear from Father John Misty? We get in some Rat Boys and Michigander, and we come back in just a moment with My Morning Jacket up next.
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She cleans up from Father John Misty with Oasis, Arlo Parks, and My Morning Jacket on a Saturday afternoon. We'll get to Beck and Rap Boys coming up, but now it's Amp Fiddler on Listener Supported 90.9 The Bridge.

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0: Freaking Out is the latest from Michigander, who you can find on the Bridge concert calendar, that show at Record Bar in October. Beck right before that, also in town in October. And Rat Boys, Penny and the Lake, they came through, did a 909 session for us before a sold-out show at Record Bar. You can find that recap on the app and bridge909.org. Two new recaps on there for you as well. Dave Matthews Band at Morton Amphitheater and Paul Simon at Starlight. We have so many shows next week that you'll be seeing a lot more of those in the next few days. We also have sessions all over the place as well. I mentioned Rat Boys, a recent one. Maria Ramos, Trevor Turla, and Zach Arias were finally aired on Friday. And on Monday during the 5 o'clock hour, Radkey, who has new music coming out on Tuesday. 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Before we hit 4 o'clock, we'll hear from National, Seiko, and some Beastie Boys up next.
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Chris Agarian sent me the most beautiful photo of Seiko that was taken at FanFest as she was performing with the Freedom Affair. Oh, it's gorgeous. If you follow her on socials, I'm sure it would be my picture for everything I ever did anywhere for the rest of my life. Library card, driver's license, I don't know, whatever random piece of identification you might need. Seiko, her latest, so wonderful, Local 909 here on the Bridge. With Beastie Boys before that, Jesse Wells lined up to kick off the 4 o'clock hour, but now it's national.

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1: 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We love music.

you'll be here in August at Grinders KC. That is new music discovery from Jesse Wells. Won't you come out tonight? Portugal the Man and Foster the People coming up. And now another artist you can find on our Bridge concert calendar, a rescheduled date for them, October 1st out in Lawrence. This is Lambrini Girls with Cult of Celebrity.

0: Mangoon, that is Portugal the Man with Foster the People, Lambrini Girls, and the latest from Jesse Wells to round out the top of the 4 o'clock hour. We had a music meeting a few months ago, and Lambrini Girls was a favorite for sure. Of course, now you get to hear it on the air. And coming up this week, we're going to have ourselves another music meeting. So hopefully you made it in before it filled up. If not, we'll be doing another one in October, a great way to make sure your voice is heard. We can talk about music and how we choose it and kind of hear some of the things that do and don't make it on the air. And we love to hear your opinions on those things. And right now we do have a survey running on our website, bridge909.org. It's not necessarily about the specific music, but more about how you consume the bridge and what you use and don't use and what we should be focused on and not focused on. It takes about 10 minutes, and you can take that again on the website, bridge909.org. Just a few days left. That will come down on the 14th. Our next set we'll have for you, Fatboy Slim, Hembree, and Blur. Park Life is next.
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Yeah, we bring it back to the start. Here's a moment of silence, bring it back to the art. Mind blowing, it's a classical part of Zamrock, a hip hop, an alternative spark. Yeah, it's the way that I'm on the radio.

That is Sampa the Great on listener-supported 90.9 The Bridge. Hembree, who performed at FanFest just yesterday, right before it, Rostam and Blur. We'll hear from Julia Hale and Vampire Weekend, but now it's Fatboy Slim on The Bridge.

0: with Knife in the Heart, Vampire Weekend, Julia Hale and Fatboy Slim with an iconic video that went along with that one, Weapon of Choice. Now, Julia Hale will be opening up for Cassius Culpepper coming up on Wednesday the 22nd, about a week and a half away. It is a free show happening at Knuckleheads. 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Cassius Culpepper, Julia Hale, Wednesday, July 22nd at Knuckleheads. 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

Try, the latest from Howdy with Duran Duran. Right before it, Chinese American Bear will be up to kick off the 5 o'clock hour, but now it's Teenage Fan Club with The Concept, who continues the bridge music.

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Chinese American Bears starting off the 5 o'clock hour with Metric and Rosa Walton coming up. They Might Be Giants and PJ Harvey. And now Devin Gilfillian. Hold On, Hourglass is on the bridge.

0: Brand new music from Rosa Walton called Heart to Heartbreak. Metric, Devin Gilfillian, and Chinese American Bear round out the top of the 5 o'clock hour for you on this Saturday afternoon. Happy to have KC Current back home at CPKC Stadium next Friday. Of course, you'll hear it on the air, the app, and bridge909.org. But it's been a while since they've been at home, so we're very much looking forward to that. Coming up in our next set, Cassius Culpepper, who will be doing a free show for you coming up on July 22nd with Julia Hale. We'll also hear from Philistines and Bridget Calls Me Baby, but Birdhouse in Your Soul, they might be giants after a quick message of support.
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Craig Finn for you with People of Substance. PJ Harvey, the latest from Bridget Calls Me Baby, and They Might Be Giants, all part of a long set for you on this Saturday afternoon. We'll get to Cassius Culpepper and Lucy Dacus coming up, but now it's the Philistines on the bridge.

0: Superorganism in there, and Cassius Culpepper, who will be here for a free show for Bridge listeners at Knuckleheads July 22nd, a Wednesday night. Julia Hale opening up that show, and you can find more info on the app and bridge909.org. Coming up at 6, we kick off a block of music discovery with Sonic Spectrum and Robert Moore, followed at 8 by The Z Show with Skylar, and Go DJ at 10 with Q. But before all of that, music still to come from Slow Pulp, Pulp, and The Clash.
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It's brand new music from Slowpoke called Better Man. Clash before that as well. Thanks for spending your Saturday with us here on The Bridge. I'll be back all next week for middays. I hope you will be as well. Sonic Spectrum kicking off here in a few minutes at 6 o'clock. And I leave you with David Byrne, Like Humans Do, on 90.9 The Bridge. Have a great rest of

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Welcome to Sonic Spectrum, I'm Robert Moore. Tonight, the sounds of Jamaica. Classic ska, calypso, rocksteady, reggae, dancehall, dub, and more. Stay with us.

tiny island nation of Jamaica is really responsible more than any other country of bringing world music to the world. I've titled tonight's show, Jamaica Takes Over the World. We'll feature classic sounds of Jamaica from the earliest ska and calypso recordings, right on through rocksteady, reggae, dancehall, dub, and more. Ska was born in the late 1950s when broadcasts of American Jump Blues were picked up in Jamaica from New Orleans radio stations. They incorporated the style into the island sounds of calypso and mento. Ska took the islands by storm, and legendary studios like Studio One and Federal Records led the charge. We'll open the show tonight with a 17-year-old Jimmy Cliff from 1962 and the single, Miss Jamaica.

0: The crossover hit for Millie Small in 1964, My Boy Lollipop. Justin Hines and the Dominoes with Love Up and Push Up. Calypso King, Lord Creator before that with Independent Jamaica from 1962. And you may recognize the beginning of that tune, as it's been part of my theme here in Sonic Spectrum since the beginning. The Wailers with Simmer Down, featuring a young Bob Marley, Peter Tosh, and Bunny Wailer, all the way back from 1963. The Jamaicans with their rocksteady hit Ba Ba Boom. And rocksteady followed ska and was a precursor to reggae. The tempo slowed a bit, and guitars and pianos began to add accents around the rhythm. Jimmy Cliff opened up our look tonight at the music of Jamaica with Miss Jamaica from 1962. After the break, some rocksteady hits from Stranger Cole and Owen Gray. Stay with us.
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2: 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I'm Robert Moore. Continuing with our Sounds of Jamaica theme tonight, we'll kick this set off with the rock steady hit from Stranger Cole from 1962, Rough and Tough.

0: John Holt with Strange Things from 1970. As Jamaica was leaving the sounds of rock steady and reggae in its early form, John Holt's former band The Paragons. He also wrote the hit The Tide Is High, later covered by Blondie. New Establishment before that with The People Skanking. We heard The Gaylets with Silent River Runs Deep. Clive and Naomi with Open the Door from 1964. Owen Gray, Please Let Me Go. Don Penn's crossover hit from 1967, Are You There? And Stranger Cole opened the set with Rough and Tough. After the break, some reggae classics. Stay with us.
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2: It's Sonic Spectrum on 90.9 The Bridge. I'm Robert Moore. The sounds of Jamaica tonight, and this set some reggae classics, beginning with Junior Biles and his 1976 hit, Curly Locks.

And look here, it look like you forget the bass and the drum. I don't end this tune here. I want it heavy. Plenty more bass and drums. I don't hear that when I was listening there. Okay.

0: The great Freddie McGregor with Bobby Babylon from 1970. Lone Ranger before that with Natty Dread on the go. Some early toasting, later referred to as dancehall reggae, and a precursor to rap. Some classic dub from Augustus Pablo, King Tubby Meets the Rockers Uptown from 1975. And dub is a subgenre of reggae that originally was a remix of an original tune, usually eliminating the vocals and adding a ton of bass and echo. The eccentric and massively influential producer Lee Scratch Perry before that with Roast Fish and Cornbread from 1976. Perry recorded with just about every reggae, dancehall, rocksteady great, and even produced a single for The Clash, Complete Control. Speaking of The Clash, Junior Mervin before that with Police and Thieves from 1976, a tune The Clash would cover the next year on their self-titled debut. The Clash were heavily influenced by reggae and ska, being part of the Brixton District in South London, where the band spent time in some of the reggae clubs. Junior Biles opened that set with his signature tune, Curly Locks. After the break, more from Jamaica. Stay with us.
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